0: near Bedford, a town to the north of London, and the other one seems to have rammed into the back of it.
1: New Zealand fans have flocked to support the All Whites in Vancouver for today's World Cup match against Egypt. Jason Pine is there.
2: Sun is shining, beautiful day, fantastic stadium. So many Kiwi fans around, so many white shirts and people draped in flags and saying g'day to one another. It's something a bit special about seeing New Zealanders supporting a national team.
1: That's news. In sport, the All Whites will have to contain a genuine footballing superstar in their second match at the FIFA World Cup this afternoon. New Zealand meet Egypt, who are led by Premier League icon Mohamed Salah. All Whites coach Darren Bassey is well aware of the threat he poses.
3: He's a world-class player. Maybe he wasn't probably had the game that he wanted to in the last game, but you know he's here to go and perform a World Cup, you know, as all the big stars are.
1: Kick-off in Vancouver is at 1 p.m. The first All Black squad of Dave Rennie's era is about to be named. Rugby editor Elliot Smith reports the area where the squeeze is likely to come on the most is in the loose forwards and the kind of mix that Rennie, Neil Barnes and Jason Ryan desire. That's sport. I'm Jodie Gill.
4: The country weather with Fiji. Northland fine with cloudy periods tomorrow and rain developing in the evening. Auckland, Coromandel, Waikato and Bay of Plenty. A few showers, possibly heavy about the eastern coast tomorrow morning. Waitomo to Wellington, including the central high country. Fine, with a few showers spreading south from tomorrow morning. Gisborne to Wairarapa. Showers about Gisborne and the Wairoa district, clearing to fine tomorrow morning. Nelson and Buller to Westland. Cloudy periods. Marlborough, Canterbury, Otago and Southland, except Stewart Island, mainly fine. Fiordland and Stewart Island, cloudy periods and showers. And the Chatham Islands, cloudy periods. And that's the weather with Fiji, where happiness comes naturally. Jane Mackay and the country is next.
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G'day New Zealand, welcome to the country. I'm Jamie Mackay, Jelly Roll, love him. Only pray to God when I need a favour. I need a favour. I need David Kirk to stand up at the press conference, which he's just about to do, so I don't break the embargo on the naming of the All Blacks side. So David Kirk's up at the podium. We'll just wait for him to start mentioning a few names so I don't lose my job. Hey, we're also David Seymour on.

0: joins us from Sky Television, long-time Hurricanes fan. Just while we wait for Kirk to name this side, Nisbo, you and I have seen it. My lips are sealed. What a great game that was on Saturday night. You must have been rapt.
1: Yeah, I guess if you live in the Waikato area or, you know, the Chiefs area, Jamie, you wouldn't have seen it quite the same way, but it was a remarkable performance, really. I don't think anyone saw it. The conditions were really, really difficult. I thought most people would have seen it as a close game and a low-scoring game. It was quite the opposite, wasn't it?
0: It was indeed. We might come back to that game because they're starting to flash the names on the screen. So that's we've got the green light to go here. Now, you must be wrapped. Your entire Hurricanes back line, with the exception of the young fullback, what's his name? Harkin, is it?
1: Yes.
0: Yep. They've all made the All Black squad. So, four new caps. Ardy's the captain. Lots of Hurricanes in there, especially in the back line. Let's just, you just run through those four new caps.
1: All right. Well, the two wingers, Josh Morby and Fehi Fangianofo, which is interesting because it obviously means that he is no longer going to Newcastle. So, obviously, that contract is gone by the boards. So, Morby and Fangianofo. Xavier Numier, I think most people would agree that he has been an outstanding prop this season for the Hurricanes. And the other one, what a great story. Anton Segner, born in Germany, came out to New Zealand and is a new cap for the All Blacks.
0: Okay, well, I'll just get you, because you're much better at pronunciations of these names than I am. Can you just run through the squad? Because other than that, probably no real surprises. Anton Segner was one we were tossing up about. Ardie Savia's obviously the captain, but you just run through the squad from go to woe.
1: Oh, blimey. Has David Kirk done it yet?
0: Yep. They're all flashing up there. In fact, he's just finished naming the squad. So, Nisbo, you won't lose your job at Sky TV. You're an institution anyhow. They're never going to sack you.
1: You never know. You just never know. I think the first thing we should say, Jamie, the guys are unavailable. Tamati Williams, Scott Barrett, Fabian Holland and Lester Fainga-Nuku, which means that Will Jordan has been included. So maybe they've looked at him and said, your injury is not as bad as we first thought. So that's good news. So the outside backs are Jordan Morby, Carter, Fangianofo and Caleb Clark. Midfielders, Geordie Barrett, Quinn Tupai, Billy Proctor, Anton Leonard-Brown, who of course has been in Japan. The 5'8s, first fives, Ruben Love, Bowden Barrett and Damian McKenzie. Halfbacks, Cam Roygaard, Cortez Rathima, and a wee surprise here, Kyle Preston, and he has been named ahead of his Canterbury teammate, or his Crusaders teammate. Loose forwards, this was always going to be contentious. Peter Larkai, Simon Parker, Hardy Savia, Wallace Satiti, Luke Jacobson, Anton Segner, the new cap. So I guess you could say unlucky there, Duplessis Kiriffi, and probably Samapini Finau as well. The locks, Tupo Vaii, Patrick Tupoloto, Josh Lord, Sam Darry. I think that was fairly predictable given that Scott Barrett's not there. And the props, De Groot, Bauer, Numia, Omax, Newell and Tossi. Don't see any real surprises there. And we all agree that the three hookers, Omur, Taylor and Tokiahu, certainly deserve to be here. So that's the lineup.
0: Yeah, well, as I said, I think I might have said this for the third time, but did you think that Ardie Savia was ever in danger of not being the captain? Because some people have been saying Geordie Barrett, and you'd have to say, if you're picking an All Black team, probably the first name on the sheet would almost be Geordie Barrett, wouldn't it?
1: Yeah, one of them, for sure, absolutely. I think Dave Rennie probably feels comfortable with Ardie Savia, given that he's been working with him all season at Kobe in Japan. It would have been interesting had Scott Barrett been available, whether in fact he would retain the captaincy. We'll never know the answer to that, I guess. So, look, I don't see it as a surprise.
0: If Lester Fainga-Nuku was available, where would they have picked him and who would have missed out?
1: Yeah, that's a very, very good question. I think they would have picked him as a back because, of course, he's only had about three or four games as a loose forward, even though he hasn't pressed. But once he's in the squad, of course, he could be that hybrid player sitting on the bench, able to cover both positions. So, look, I think he probably would have been a back. And if you look at the team, the players in the outside backs, I don't really know. Is he a midfielder or is he an outside back? It's hard to speculate.

0: who might have missed out.
1: Well, it might have been one of those, one of your Hurricanes wings. Who knows? And the other one worth noting, Jamie Hannah. He's only 23 years of age. He'll join the squad as temporary injury cover for Tupu Vai until he is cleared to return. So, and as you say, Tamaiti Williams, Scott Barrett, Fabian Holland would have been a lock-in, as would Fayanga Nuku, unavailable because of injury. Okay, Nisbo, who's going to start in the 10 jersey?
0: I think Ruben Love will start in the 10 jersey. I'd be very surprised if he doesn't. And one of the reasons for that is that he's had a fantastic season. But the other is that he's got a proven partnership with Cam Roygaard. So it's going to be interesting to see who plays fullback. I suspect it's probably going to be Damien McKenzie. And where Bowden Barrett fits in, I'm not sure. But I'd be very surprised if it wasn't Ruben Love.
1: Damien McKenzie, one bad game, and it was a bad game, doesn't make you a bad player. He was brilliant the weekend before. Was he 100% fit?
0: Not sure whether he was 100% fit. He certainly had an off night, that's for certain. But as you say, 7 days earlier against the Crusaders, he was absolutely fantastic. I think he just had an off night, and he'll feature prominently in the All Blacks throughout the season for sure.
1: Cody Taylor's going to start. You could put the house on that one, I'm sure. But for impact off the bench, which one of those other two do you pick, Amua or Takeaho?
0: Absolute toss-up, isn't it? They both provide terrific impact. There's no doubt about it. They may look upon Takeaho as kind of the incumbent. Omua was injured for much of last year, has had to fight his way back, but it's a nice problem to have, isn't it?
1: Yep, and if you're picking the loose forward trio, obviously Ardie Savea, the captain, is a lock-in. Wallace Setiti, you would think, if providing he's fit, he's had a big head knock, would be your other one. Who's the third Lucy, and which way do they manufacture that combination? Simon Parker,
0: well, yeah,
1: his physicality's pretty good, isn't it? And Peter Larkoy, yep, what an athlete.
0: I think probably if they go with their perceived best one first up, probably Larkoy at 8, Setiti at 6, and Savea at 7. Ardie Savea looks to me to be the only genuine number 7. Luke Jacobson, of course, can play all three positions. That's why I'm a little bit surprised that Duplessis Kariffi's not there.
1: Yeah, he would be the shock omission. So did Segner get in ahead of him?
0: Well, he may have done. Segner, of course, has been playing 7 for the Blues. He appeals more to me as a 6, but he can cover all 3. In fact, they're all 6 named, very versatile in those 3 positions.
1: Just perhaps a final one on this, Xavier Nemea, one of your Hurricanes again, Nisbo. Gee, he had a good game, didn't he?
0: He was outstanding, really, and he has been for a number of years. He's played nearly 100 games for the Hurricanes. He's been around for a long time. I think he made his debut in 2019. But I just get the feeling that he has stepped up a level this year, and he's so versatile, particularly when he gets the ball in hand. A couple of sidesteps at the weekend, which you don't normally see from a prop, so he certainly deserves to be there.
1: Yeah, and I'm really pleased, a final comment from me, to see Josh Morby making it. He unfortunately no longer plays for my Stags, the Southland Stags, but his mum and dad, John and Debbie, are great people. They went on our 2015 Rugby World Cup farming and footy tour, and that guy was outstanding on Saturday night, and he's really deserved his All Black call-up.
0: Yeah, been outstanding all season. Look, he was good before he left New Zealand. He went over and played a season, I think it was Montpellier in France. Didn't particularly enjoy it over there, so came back. And he has been so good this year. And also, of course, he can slot in at fullback. Not only a winger, he's fast, he knows how to finish, and certainly deserves to be there.
1: Grant Nisbet, thank you very much for your time. Great call, by the way, you and Jeff and Justin on Saturday night. It must have been a great game to call. How do you pretend to stay neutral?
0: I'm always conscious of who's listening and watching, Jamie, and I know there are a lot of people in Chiefs country who would not have been happy with what was happening.
1: You are a true professional. That's why you've made it to the top and the rest of us haven't. I was quite happy to break the embargo, but you said, I'm not coming on if you break the embargo. There you go, Grant Nisbet, thanks for your time.
0: Good on you, Jamie. Cheers.
1: There we go. He's a legend, isn't he, Nisbo, with the new All Black team. Rightio, we will take a break on, yeah, just go online and have a look at that side. We won't run through it again, granted that. We'll take a break on the other side of it. David Seymour. Gee, the old Nats didn't pull any punches over the weekend. Called David and Winston fighting naughty children. We'll get the naughty child on next on The Country.
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11: 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Hokonui.
2: Only talk to God when I need a favour. God, I need a favour.
1: He is the ACT Party leader and the Deputy Prime Minister. And if you're to believe Simeon Brown, campaign chair for the Nats, he's a very, very naughty boy. Now, David Seymour, welcome to The Country. You can only come on air if you promise to be good.
12: I'm always good.
1: Simeon Brown has compared you and Winston to being fighting children and while the National Party was mum and dad. And to be fair to you, I think Winston's the naughtiest of the two children.
12: Well, you know, I think it's just election season, isn't it? I was a bit surprised to hear that from Simeon. I mean, we both work together as health ministers. We've done a lot to expand access to medicines, sort out the long contest between Health New Zealand and PharmAc about who buys medical devices in this country. Not very sexy, but pretty important. And I was a bit surprised that, you know, someone I've worked really well with is trying to make the point that we don't work well together. I'd rather that people in the government were pointing at the things we've achieved together rather than pointing the finger at each other.
1: Hardly becoming from a coalition partner. Are the Nats getting a wee bit desperate here? Because as it stands at the moment, if they polled at, I don't know, 29 or 30, they're going to lose some serious senior cabinet ministers. Bishop, Brownlee the Speaker, Goldsmith.
12: Yeah, maybe, but I would just put the coalition first. If you look at the coalition overall, we actually are on track to be re-elected. Now, maybe that means there's less National, maybe there's more ACT and more New Zealand First. Or maybe all of that will change before the election. What I do know is our first job is to lock Labor out, and giving your party vote to ACT is just as powerful at keeping Labor out of power as National or New Zealand First, for that matter. On the other hand, there's a second job we have, which is to unlock New Zealand's potential. It's not enough to just keep Labor out and then sit on our laurels. We've actually got to go forward here. And I think one thing about this government, I just look at what we've achieved with the methane targets, the new resource management law, the farm environment plans, the Holidays Act, the Arms Act. I mean, all these things that the ACT Party's long stood for have come true. We've actually found that this government is an environment where you can make a lot of progress for New Zealand. So I'm surprised that the National Party aren't pointing more at the things we've achieved.
1: David Seymour, one thing the two squabbling children, i.e. you and Winston, can agree on is that you don't want to borrow the Paris Agreement.
12: Well, that's right. And I think that is a tension in the coalition. Of course, we've been consistent on this. We voted against the Zero Carbon Act. Every other party voted for it. We would never work with Labor. The reason that we're in the Paris Agreement with such a strong commitment to reduce gases is, of course, because Winston and Labor sent James Shaw over to Paris to make the deal. I just make the point there's something about consistency here, but it's absolutely true that we're not going to send billions of dollars overseas. We're not going to kill Kiwi business and agriculture at the altar of Paris. So there's going to have to be an adjustment. And that's why the ACT Party says Paris has to change or we're going to leave. We've put out at field days a detailed plan to renegotiate along the lines of Uruguay, where we actually say, look, sorry, guys, but methane's different from CO2, and our commitments should be based on science. If they're not prepared to do a Uruguay-style deal for New Zealand, I think we should tell them, look, we've done our best, but we're out.
1: I'm having sleepless nights over the prospects of the Greens having any say in a future government. I'm sure you are as well. Their tax policy released yesterday is utter madness. They're going to drive the wealth creators out of the country.
12: Yeah, and look, there'll be people who will say, oh, it doesn't affect me, so I don't care. That's what really irks me about this policy. They'll say things like, oh, 99.7% of people won't be affected by this tax. What they're saying underneath that all is that the problems we face are caused by someone else's success, and the solution to our problems is to vote for them and they'll pull those guys down a peg or two, take their money, and somehow we're going to be better off. Well, I'm sorry, but this country was built by people who believed in better futures for their children. That's why we all came out to these islands, broke in the land, built the roads and did all the rest. As soon as you start adopting a cultural norm that it's okay to pull down people as long as they're a minority, you have trashed the place. I know we could talk about all the economics and will businesses leave and is it bad for the economy. All of that stuff's true. It's all bad. But what really irks me about this policy is that they want to take the dark side of our otherwise happy culture, being tall poppy syndrome, and promote it to the status of official government policy. Well, not on our watch. We want to be a country that has unlimited potential, and we're not afraid to make the most of it.
1: And that tax threshold of just 160K, when I say just 160K, I think especially if you're living in a city and that's your income, 45% tax on that is quite a bit, because I don't think in this day and age that makes you wealthy at all. Not to mention, and we've seen what it's done for Sir Keir Starmer in the UK, where he's about to get the heave-ho, but this inheritance tax, effectively a death tax, would be spell the end for a lot of farming families.
12: Well, exactly. And, you know, the Beatles once sung, my advice to those who die, declare the pennies on your eyes. Now, that was the song Taxman, which I don't think was entirely serious. I think they were joking, but I know the Greens are not. And it's true, particularly in rural New Zealand, people try and build up a legacy across generations. This flies in the face of that. And it actually means that nothing is sacred. The Greens will tax you even in death. And I don't think that that is the kind of community or society that we should be seeking to build. One of the strongest motivators most people have is to leave something better for their children. If we're going to tax anything, it shouldn't be that.
1: Well, the Greens could be the death of us all, certainly the death of business and farming. Let me just finish on the Primary Industry New Zealand Summit and Awards, which are happening tomorrow and Wednesday in Auckland at the Cordis Hotel. No doubt you'll be invited along to give a keynote speech. I'm looking forward to hearing it, David Seymour.
12: Well, the invitation must have got lost in the mail, but I imagine that Andrew Hoggard will be putting in an appearance there. He's a lot more, shall we say, authentic in the rural area. I'm a sympathiser. He's the real deal, so I wouldn't be surprised if Andrew popped up there. I will be preparing for the ACT Party's annual conference and rally. That's at 2 p.m. this Sunday, the 28th. It's also in Auckland, and we're heading for a record ticket sale. So if you're interested, please check out the ACT Party website, Rally 26, Unlock New Zealand's Potential. It's going to be a great start to ACT's campaign in 2026.
1: That's shameless electioneering there, David Seymour. But other than that, I've really appreciated you coming on the show today. Thanks for your time.
12: Likewise.
1: It is 28 after 12. You're with the country. If you haven't heard the news, the All Black squad was named just after midday. Four new caps. Xavier Numea from the Hurricanes. Gee, he was good on Saturday night, wasn't he? Anton Segner, the Blues. This is the bloke who's born in Germany and come over here to play rugby, a bit like Fabian Holland. I'm surprised there's no room for Duplessis Karifi. I thought he would have done everything he needed on Saturday night. No room for him. Rico Ioane, I think he's yesterday's man. Ollie Norris may be one of the ones who've missed out and close. And Kyle Preston Edge's fellow Crusader, Noah Hotham. So the new caps are Numea, Segner. Josh Morby, so pleased about that. He played so well on Saturday night. And Fihi Finianganofo, who obviously got out of his contract. So there's your four new All Blacks. Ardi Savia will captain the side, and the entire Hurricanes backline has been named, with the exception of Harkin, the fullback. Up next, from young rugby players making their name to young farmers, it's our penultimate, second to last profile of a young farmer, Justin Rygrock, representing the Northern Region after the break.
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1: Counting down to the big FMG Young Farmer of the Year Grand Final, New Plymouth, July the 2nd to the 4th. Here's our penultimate, second last contestant we're going to speak to. as we profile the seven grand finalists. His name is Justin Rygrock. He's a 29-year-old share milker from the northern region, returning for his second FMG Young Farmer of the Year grand final. He was fifth last year. Now, the confusing thing about you, Justin, if you don't mind me saying so, you're representing the northern region, but you're farming in the Waikato Bay of Plenty region. Good afternoon.
18: Yeah, thanks, Jamie. Cheers for having me on. Yeah, it is a bit of a weird one. Yeah, I am actually in the Waikato region, but my nearest Young Farmers Club is actually Hales in the northern region. So that's how that works.
1: So what town are you near in the Waikato region, or is it counties region?
18: Just a little town called Waiuka is my nearest town.
1: And that's famous for Stephen Donald, isn't it?
18: Yeah, Beaver Country, yep. That's he's at our local rugby club.
1: Yep, all right. Hey, well, talking about your local rugby club, a recurring theme amongst you guys this year, the seven grand finalists, and I've got one to go tomorrow, is that you're all kind of athletes. Are you an athlete?
18: Yeah, I think, I definitely like to keep fit, whether it's walking down the hills chasing deer or just naturally fit, sort of walking around the farm and whatnot. But I used to be a rugby player, but sort of had to give up due to injury. But yeah, try to keep fit when I can.
1: Well, you wouldn't want to be playing footy this year and break a leg ahead of the grand final. Tell me about your farming operation, Justin, 170 cow dairy operation.
18: Yeah, so it's just a small farm that I solo operate by myself. Keeps me busy enough, and I really enjoy it. I've been here this is my ninth season starting now, so sort of building towards trying to buy it hopefully next year. And yeah, it's a long, big goal that I'm sort of working towards.
1: Well, 170 cow operation would be like a mum and dad operation. Is there a mum? Is there a Mrs. Rygrock? Can I say that?
18: I guess you can, but she's not working on the farm at the moment. She's actually a school teacher, so she keeps me in line when she can.
1: Well, there you go. That's a good off-farm income. That might be your most profitable stock unit. Okay.
18: Well, so I'll tell you, I'd definitely rather work with animals than I would with kids, that's for sure.
1: So 170 cow dairy operation, aiming your long-term goal of farm ownership. Good on you. Okay, so how much of an advantage was finishing or getting in the foot grand final last year and finishing fifth? That must be a huge advantage, having that experience.
18: Yeah, definitely. Definitely learned a lot from the competition last year. When I entered last year, it was my first time sort of even knowing about the competition at all. So, I learned a lot from being in that. You sort of get to see a bit more of the ins and outs having competed in it. But, I'm just sort of trying to take that experience last year and just improve on things where I know I should have done a lot better.
1: You're 29-year-old. That means this isn't, because I think you're allowed three cracks at the grand final now, so this is not last chance saloon for you, or is it?
18: It is actually, yeah. So you can do three goes, but you can't do three consecutive goes, so I'll be aging out before I can have a third crack.
1: Well, you're going to be very determined, like the rest of them, to take this one home. I've been asking all the contestants, and I've got to ask you this as well, Justin Rygrock, strengths and weaknesses, where are you strong, what do you need to brush up on? Because you've got less than a couple of weeks to do your homework.
18: Yeah, or 10 days now. But strengths, probably having done it before, I'd like to consider that a strength. Basically anything deer-related, I'm pretty tidy on that. Weaknesses, I'm not too familiar with the handpiece, unfortunately. I haven't had much experience with the handpiece in the past, so only mainly because of the competition it sort of made me do that. Obviously public speaking is not a strong point of mine.
1: It's not a strong point, or it is a strong point?
18: No, it's not a strong point.
1: Well, you're doing
18: not
1: pretty well in this interview, mate. Justin, I would have had you down as a good speaker. You're going very well. You keep it up.
18: Cheers. Yeah, thanks for that, Jamie.
1: All right. Hey, Justin Rygrock, thank you very much for your time. Good luck. You're living in the Waikato Bay of Plenty region, but you're representing the northern region. You are our second to last Young Farmer of the Year. We'll be profiling. We'll be keeping a keen eye on you guys, because I'm hearing through the grapevine, Justin, that this is the most even field for years.
18: Yeah, definitely going to be a hard group of guys to beat, but we'll give it a good crack. Cheers, Jamie.
1: Well, good on you. Thanks for your time. Good luck.
18: Thank you.
1: Justin Rygrock, representing the northern region. As I said, he actually just lives on the boundary. He's on the bottom side of it. He lives in the Waikato Bay, a Plenty Region F final, a 7th out of 7. Young Farmer final, let's get it right, FMG Young Farmer of the Year is Bryce Wynne. He'll be on the show tomorrow. The show tomorrow and Wednesday, not Thursday. Tomorrow and Wednesday will be coming to you from the Cordis Hotel venue for the Primary Industry New Zealand Summit and, of course, the Primary Industry Awards on Tuesday evening. Up next, Michelle, with the latest in rural news. We'll update the sports news for you. A new All Black squad and a new, well, he's not really new because he's won it once before, winner of the US Golf Open, went right down to the wire in New York. We'll do all that stuff next. 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
11: 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Hokanui.
2: When I need a favor, and I only pray when I...
1: 20 away from one, before the end of the hour. Phil Duncan on the weather, getting into the depths of winter. And Jeremy Rooks, Canterbury hobby farmer, lifestyler, on bull sales. A good rain in a very dry Canterbury. And a bit of footy from Jeremy. Big Jez will get his take on the All Blacks. Here's Michelle with the latest in rural news.
11: 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It's one thing to talk innovation, another to back it up. 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
25: Infant formula company A2 Milk has received highly coveted regulatory approval from China to make its infant formula a Pocono. The company also said it planned to proceed with an earlier announcement, a $300 million special dividend. A2 Milk brought the Pocono plant from China's Yashili late last year. The company says it had received approval from the State Administration for Market Regulation to transition the two China label infant formula product registrations acquired in the connection with the A2 Pocono factory to an A2 branded product. And concern the bird flu is moving around the world at pace as it slowly gets closer to New Zealand. Australian authorities have confirmed the H5 strain of the disease after it arrived on the shores of Western Australia. The virus causes sudden death in birds without prior symptoms and can spread rapidly, killing entire flocks within days. MPI Chief Veterinary Officer Mary Van Andel says it's a serious disease that could cause a large number of deaths. She says scientists have been predicting it will arrive, and now it has arrived in Australia. You can find more rural news at thecountry.co.nz. Here's Jamie with sport.
0: Sport on the Country with AFCO. 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
1: So, a new coach and a new All Black captain. Well, he's sort of new, but he's been the captain in the past, Ardie Savea. As Nisbo said, it would be interesting if Scott Barrett was available, who would have been the captain. So Artie's named as skipper for the first squad of Dave Rennie's coaching era. There are four new caps, three of them from Super Rugby champions, the Hurricanes. And the big omission, is it really? The big omission is 88 test outside back Rico Ioane. I'm not sure about that one, because in the midfield anyhow, they've got Geordie Barrett and Quinn Tupaia. That is your midfield combination, I would think, for the test matches. Billy Proctor played very well on Saturday night, and Anton Lennett-Brown, who's a great all-rounder and has served Dave Rennie well in Japan, is also named. The four new caps, by the way, Xavier Numia, the Hurricanes prop, outstanding on Saturday night. Anton Segner, I'm maybe a wee bit surprised he's edged out maybe Duplessis-Karithi for that spot. And the other ones, Josh Morby, absolutely deserving of his All Blacks spot. And Finianga Nofo, he's the guy, he's only 23 years of age. They've obviously got him out of his overseas contract. So the two Hurricanes wings, who both hold the try-scoring record, I think it's 17 apiece in Super Rugby, get the nod. Also, golf today, Wyndham Clark has won a second US golf major, just holding on for a one-stroke win on Long Island. Seven-time champion Serena Williams has been offered a singles wild card at Wimbledon starting later this month. And of course, with such a lot of sport happening, 1 o'clock, the All Whites in Egypt head into this afternoon's football World Cup clash in Vancouver, gunning to be the first team in Pool G to post a win after four games, because the other two teams in that side of the draw had a draw this morning. Up next, it is Phil Duncan and the weather. 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Oh, I'd love it if it was, but it's not. It's Farmlands. And, of course, Isuzu. Great deals on now on the Isuzu D-Max utes and the SUVs, the MUX. Great vehicles, the seven-seaters. Up next, Phil Duncan.
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1: It is 13 away from one. Phil Duncan from Weather Watch. He's very excited. He's launching a new app. I'll come back to that one, Phil. But I get a weekly email from your mates at Met Service, and they are truly your mates now. So this is what they're saying for Monday through to Thursday. Clear skies and sunshine to start the week, then a low approaches from the northwest. Wet weather for most on the cards later in the week. And here's an interesting one from yesterday. Record-breaking June temperatures in Christchurch over the weekend. 25 degrees. It is a bit bizarre.
10: Yeah, it is. We've had a warmer, you know, autumn was warmer than average in many places. There were definitely some cold spells. And winter has been milder than usual. And we had that over the weekend with these nor'westers that came out of Australia and straight into the South Island. That's why Canterbury had those unbelievably warm days. Now we're going to be having a colder week. So low pressure is going to cross over the North Island this week, and that's going to bring patchy kind of hit and miss downpours around the North Island, particularly the top half, places like Bay of Plenty a little more exposed, and the top part of the South Island, maybe around Nelson and Tasman. But then as that low moves over the North Island around Wednesday, Thursday, it is followed behind by a wintry southerly, which will bring snow to the Southern Alps and the hills, and a big temperature drop for the South Island for a few days before things start to warm back up again.
1: Mind you, we need that, Phil. I mean, obviously the ski fields need it, the hydro lakes need a bit of snow melt in the spring months, and even from a farming point of view, we need frost for things like bud set and all that.
10: Yeah, we do. And, you know, I actually think the forecast is pretty good for the most part, because we're getting a bit of everything. But there's a lot of high pressure around, and I would imagine this is all to do with El Nino, which seems to produce more low pressure east of the international dateline and more high pressure in our part of the world. So Australia and New Zealand have got a lot of high pressure. But there are these lows in the mix, bringing in some rain, and we've got some wintry weather. But I do think the next week or two aren't really as stormy or as majorly wintry as they could be.
1: When is the winter solstice? So we mustn't be a mile away from it, are we?
10: We're past it. It was yesterday.
1: Oh, was it?
10: And so technically, from this point onwards, our days start to get longer, although you won't notice it for a few more weeks. But psychologically, you can tell yourself the days are getting longer and we're rolling to summer.
1: Sometimes you weathermen can be a bit bitchy towards one another. But Phil, it looks like you've kissed and made up with the Met Service in particular, because you're launching a new app in conjunction with your mates at the Met Service.
10: We certainly are. We've been working with them for a good few years and making some real progress on getting access to data. And one of the ones we've decided to start with is a lightning tracker. So we're working with Met Service. We've got their TransPower network of lightning detectors, the most accurate in the country, and you can get it right down to the, you know, to the within the seconds of it actually happening. So we're launching that on July 1st. There's a paid version for it, which is the live version. And then there's a slightly delayed version with sort of some limitations for a free version as well. So, yeah, it's all kicking off on the first.
1: Why do we need a lightning app, if that's not a dumb question? Give me 20 seconds on it.
10: Lightning, when there's a thunderstorm, that's usually a very good chance of very heavy rain in the neighbourhood. So we don't have rain alerts that use the radar network. It's a bit more complicated and more discussions with our friends. But the lightning, you know, lightning is dangerous weather. It produces pretty serious conditions, tornadoes, flash flooding, all sorts of stuff. So if you want to know when they're sort of within 100 kilometres of your place or just down the road, that app's for you.
1: Phil Duncan, thank you very much for your time. We're going to take a break, going to wrap it with our lifestyle hobby farmer in Canterbury, Jeremy Rooks, and talk about the bull sales.
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6: When I need a favor, and I only pray when I ain't got a prayer.
7: Okay, wrapping the country on a Monday. We'll be in Auckland for the next couple of days. Primary Industry New Zealand Summit and awards tomorrow night. Jeremy Rooks, lifestyle hobby farmer. Actually, to be fair, Jeremy, you're my official bull correspondent because you've kept me well informed with the bull sales. You were there, was it last week or the week before, when that bull, the Angus bull, went for 168 grand?
8: Yeah, no, well, I used to buy my bulls at Matariki, Hereford's, and I coerced a few mates of mine 5 years ago to come down and buy bulls down here and experience the glory of the Woodbank Matariki sale. So they fly down every year with their expert pilot, and I pick them up in Kaikoura at the airport, and then we have a couple of big nights on the lash. And so we went to Taimati last week. It was great, and saw that bull sold, and fantastic bulls, and then went to Matariki and Woodbank on Tuesday, and they had absolute blinders of sales as well. They both averaged, the Herefords were 19, and the Angus bulls at Woodbank were 19 and a half nearly, so fantastic times out there, Jane.
7: Jane Smith told me you had your nose in the corporate trough or the hospitality trough till 2:30 a.m. You didn't buy anything.
8: No, well, that's true. Well, I watched 60 bulls getting sold at Time Maddie, and then as I'm approaching 60, one's bladder tends to not be as reliable as usual, so I snuck out there, and then there's this mad lunatic, Tom Sutton from Waitangi Station, good young fella, and he was in the, I noticed the bears were up early, so we charged into it and then got into it on Monday night at Kekerang at a mate's place, seven of us, and then
7: You're giving farmers a bad name. People think you just wander around bull sales and piss, and drink. Got to be careful what I say.
8: And also selling lots of beef, Jamie, and various other things. But it's awesome. Like, it's a, you know, there's people from all around the country come to all these bull sales, and you see the same guys every year and talk the same rubbish. And so it was 2 days of bull sales and then home on Wednesday.
7: It's been great for the industry the last few years.
8: It's awesome. Yeah.
7: Now, you have had a very good rain in Canterbury, and you desperately need it.
8: Well, it's the irony of you were talking about. It was 25 degrees on Saturday, and then it swung to the south, and we got an inch of rain just out of Rangiora, which was awesome. But as I've said, always said, things can change overnight, and everyone got a pretty good rain in Canterbury, which is awesome. But no snow on the hills yet, which is a bit concerning, but it'll come this week by the sound of it.
7: Yeah, I hope so. Did your social calendar allow you to fit in the Warriors game yesterday under the roof at 1NZ Stadium?
8: Well, my son did want me to go with him and 10 of his feral Lincoln mates, and I politely declined. I just couldn't do that. But he said it was just sensational. I mean, the stadium, even my mother, who's 84, a whole lot of old birds last week went and watched the women's Super Rugby, and there were 11,000 people there. So when you've got, you know, as I say, women in their mid-80s going to the stadium. I mean, we have got the greatest facility in the world.
7: It is. Well, no one would argue with that. Okay, I've got 20 seconds. Any surprises in that All Black squad?
8: Oh, I'm just surprised Beauden Barrett's in there, to be fair. But other than that, it's good. It's no complaints, really. I think it's what everyone expected.
7: So I'm disappointed for Du Plessis-Karifi. I think he deserved to get in. But anyhow, we'll see how Dave Rennie goes.
8: His work rate's not high enough. His work rate's not good enough.
7: Oh, yeah. Well, there you go. Coming from a Christ College third 15 player, Jeremy Rooks. We'll catch you tomorrow in Auckland. See you then.
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18: In this update, the Prime Minister is admitting his confidence in the public service has taken a knock. A review is underway into a biometrics upgrade at the border that's since been scrapped, with more than $30 million spent and nothing to show for it. It's alleged officials provided misleading information to Immigration Minister Erica Stanford about the project. Chris Luxon says this is exactly why the government is overhauling the public service.
19: We run it like it was in 1990. We need to reimagine what it could look like in 2040, and that's why we want it smaller, we want it stripped down and streamlined and more efficient, and we want it offering better service to the New Zealand public.
18: There could be logistical challenges implementing some of the Greens' election tax promises. The party's tax package includes a 2.5% tax on net assets of the super rich above $10 million. It also sets a higher tax rate for large corporates, a levy on our four big banks, and a tax on tech companies' offshore profits. Deloitte tax partner Robin Walker says measuring the assets of the super wealthy won't be straightforward.
20: There was reference to looking at insurance values. I mean, it's a useful proxy, but it's not necessarily the perfect way to estimate a person's wealth.
18: New Zealand's poultry industry, native birds and even native marine mammals could be at risk with bird flu detected across the Tasman. Australia has confirmed the deadly H5 strain of bird flu has reached its shores after sweeping across most of the world. Biosecurity Minister Andrew Hoggard says our isolation has given us time to prepare. Massey University disease ecologist David Heyman says one method is vaccinating vulnerable species.
1: But like fish people, we're not very good at making flu vaccines, and that's because these influenza viruses change so quickly. It's quite a technical, difficult challenge, and it's quite a costly thing.
18: A poll suggests even most coalition voters don't support selling conservation land. A bill making its way through Parliament could allow some sales with money raised going back into conservation. A Courier poll commissioned by Forest and Bird suggests it's opposed by 64% of New Zealand. That's news.
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18: To sport, and Adi Savia will lead the Dave Rennie-coached All Blacks, captaining a 34-man squad named for the opening round of the New Nations Championship. Rugby editor Elliot Smith reports from Fielding.
22: Savia will be the new captain of the All Blacks, replacing the injured Scott Barrett as skipper, as Dave Rennie underlines the start of a new era. There's four uncapped players, three from the title-winning Hurricanes, prop Xavier Numea, wings Fihi Finianganofo and Josh Morby, plus the Blues' outstanding flanker Anton Signer. The big omissions, Noah Hotham, Rico Ioane and Duplessis Kirifi. Kyle Preston wins the race to be the third halfback in the squad, while Ioane misses out after a season at Leinster.
18: And Wyndham Clark has won a second US Golf Open major, just holding on for one stroke win on Long Island. And that's sport. I'm Wendy Petrie.
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23: Forecast for the sea area Fovo and the forecast for Southland. Today, westerly 15 knots, rising to 25 knots. Sea becoming rough for a time. Long period southwest swell, 4 metres and easing, and fair visibility and showers. Tomorrow, northwest 20 knots, easing to variable 10 knots early, then becoming northeast 15 knots later on. The forecast for Southland today, cloudy with a few showers clearing, and tonight's low down to 2. Tomorrow, a morning frost, then a beautiful, fine winter's day with just some evening cloud, northerly winds, a high tomorrow of 12 with a low 2-2.
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0: Good afternoon and welcome to the Master on Hoka Nui. I'm Olivia Weatherburn, filling in for one more week for Andy Muir, who's taking that well-deserved break on what is a UB40 Monday. So look out the headquarters studio here in Gore. It is a beautiful, sunny afternoon after what was a wet weekend across most of Southland, followed by a not-so-bad a day yesterday. Looks like we've got a few frosts in that on the horizon. We'll have a look at that five-day forecast very soon. Another full show ahead for you on the muster today. We are going to start by heading to Balfour and catching up with arable farmer Blair Drysdale in the Sergeant Dan Farmer Roundup before we go and talk everything politics with Joseph Mooney, MP for Southland. And then we are going to head into the Otapiri Gorge to talk sheep measles and dog registrations, as well as what's happening on farm with sheep and beef farmer Cameron Grant. And then down to Wyndham to catch up with YouTube farmer Ben Dooley and what's happening with him on farm. And we're going to talk a little bit about his beef cow wintering and the feed pad system that he has set up there. And then to end the show today, something a little different. If you're a netball fan, you will have been watching that epic battle between the Steel and the Tactics last night in the elimination final. And we're going to catch up with the Southern Steel coach, Wendy Frew, ahead of the grand final in Auckland this weekend and what they are preparing for up there. So some great yarns to come over the next hour. Just a reminder of those hay competitions happening around the region as well. This Friday, the 26th of June, the 51st annual Waikaka Hay and Baleage Competition will be taking place at the Waikaka Community Centre. You'll need to have your entries in by 1:30, be followed by judging and the auction. There'll be kids' entertainment, a sausage sizzle, and then the prize giving to follow. Then we also have the Riversdale Lions Club's 50th year hay drive following Friday the 3rd of July at Andrews Transport Yard, and their judging will commence at 12:30, be followed by prize giving and auction, barbecue and refreshments. Right, let's check out what the five-day forecast has in store.
1: Hoka Nui's five-day forecast with Twin Farm Tefrom and Softex. The proof is in the progeny. Tefrom.co.nz.
0: Tuesday, a high of 11 and a low of 0. Mostly sunny, calm, variable winds. Wednesday, a high of 8, a low of 3. Showers, breezy west to northwest winds. Thursday, a high of 7, a low of 1. Showers, breezy southwest winds. And Friday, a high of 8, a low of 4. Mostly cloudy with calm, variable winds. And as we head into the weekend again,

0: Just for Monday the 23rd of June, Clinton 7.4, Northern Southland 6.6, Riverton 10, Tiana 6.6, West Otago 4, Winton 6.1 and Woodlands 8.5. Rightio, we're going to get right on down to business and we're going to head to Balfour in the Sergeant Dan Farmer Roundup and catch up with Blair Drysdale. 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

0: Welcome back to the Muster for a Monday afternoon. We are now heading to Balfour to catch up with Blair Drysdale, arable farmer, as part of our Sergeant Dan Farmer Roundup for a Monday. Blair, how is everything going on farm?
1: Good afternoon, Liv. There's no complaints to me. I managed to disappear off farm for the weekend and miss all the wet weather here. I had a look at the gauge when I passed. It's roughly got 50-odd millimetres in there. So, and a balmy 25 degrees in Christchurch. So, no, look, it was a great weekend.
0: And it sounds like we're talking off air. You missed every sporting occasion that was out there while you were travelling as well.
1: Every sporting occasion, yeah. I did a function on Christchurch Saturday night, so missed the Super Rugby final. And then, flight home took up all of the Warriors game last night. And, yeah, I was driving home, of course, from the airport while the netball was on. So, yeah, just poor timing.
0: Oh, wow. And some interesting takes from all of it. But great to see the Southern Steel into the final.
1: Most definitely. It is great to see them into the final again. It's been a wee while between drinks, so hopefully they can get up and win that one this coming weekend. It'll be really good. And yeah, it's a glorious day here at the moment. The sun's out, and if you're, especially, I guess, if you're sheep and beef, the prospects, short, medium term are very good. I think, arable on, especially in cereal sides, has certainly got its battles. But I can see, perhaps, hopefully, I'm filling my glass right up here, Olivia, and hoping that, some of the pressures around shipping in that for imported feeds, but I'd like to think it may help our prices going forward. So I think this year may be a little bit of a struggle yet because their margins are going to be eaten up by our input costs on the cereals. But there's hope. I think, when Canterbury at the weekend, it's a Cochrane's event for that for their 75 years, so a lot of arable guys in the room. And, there is a bit of, while it's in the doldrums slightly, there is a bit of positivity sort of looking a year, 18 months out. So, we'll just run on hope with that one, I think.
0: Yeah, it just depends how those conversations with one particular man goes.

0: with the rest of the world, isn't it?
1: Oh, he's just a raving idiot. I mean, it's just he's constantly belching out verbal diarrhea. It's not helpful for anyone. It's disruptive to every single person on the planet at the moment. So, yeah, the sooner that ends, the better, but I can't see it happening in a hurry.
0: You might have to increase your sheep flock again with the wool prices being in some places with crossbred up 11%. You might need to maybe add some knitting or some wool products into that hemp business.
1: Well, I mean, we've got more sheep on than we've had for years. I think it's off the top of my head, there'll be 1,500. Yeah, there'll be at least 1,500 sheep running around at the moment. But they all share themselves, so which I won't go back to. Well, I made a commitment on that one. I, you know, buried the wool shed. So, yeah, look, it's going very good in the meat side, and we've got more beef on board the last couple of years again, and just increasing that and setting up a dedicated beef unit. The prospects, I think, for beef are really good in that short to medium term, and it's driven by generational change around eating habits and diets and that. So, I think there's a real positive future for beef. So, yeah, doing a bit more of that. So, we've actually, you know, livestock is the bigger part of our business now. Probably it'd be 50-50 hectares to arable, but at least arable we've had in for quite some time. So it's just a sign of where things at, and it's not about chasing markets. We've always done a lot of trading lambs through the winter and that, and been building up our own sheep numbers for, you know, a number of years. So yeah, it's just making the most of opportunity and going where the better margins are, really, Olivia.
0: And sometimes some people's misfortune can be a benefit to others, and we see this old screwworm happening in the States, which is starting to affect the beef herd. And then, yeah, there is some of those shipping pieces as well that may actually have more of a positive impact again on some of those beef prices.
1: Oh, definitely. Look, the more beef patties and burgers that the Americans eat, the better off we are. I see the Aussies, you know, they're jumping up a little, down a little bit about our beef quotas not being used in China, and would like a slice of that. You know, their beef industry is going to take a while to rebuild, and going back to the States, there's not a lot of appetite there to rebuild herds. They're making more money with less breeding animals and doing it slightly easier. So, yeah, I really do think it's a big positive for New Zealand going forward.
0: And mentioning Aussies, bird flu's getting a little close.
1: Yeah, I did see that on with Ryan Bridge this morning, watching it at when I was having breakfast. Yeah, so unfortunately, by the sounds of it, it'll get here at some point. There's not a lot we can do about it. It'll come here with wild bird populations as part of their natural migration. So I guess it's making sure we try and isolate it as quickly as we can. I guess a lot of lessons have been learnt around that through M. bovis. So I'm pretty sure systems are a lot better in place now to manage these sort of things going forward. So, it's a watch the space, really. I've only got four chooks, so it's not going to impact me a lot, but, you know, there's a lot of big poultry businesses out there that could have a massive impact on. And
0: are Arable Awards coming up in August? What are they all about?
1: Yes, the Arable Awards have been going for, I think this would be the fourth time off memory they've had Arable Awards. So, every 2 years we're having them. So, look, there's, I think, seven or eight different sections off memory in the arable sector that are celebrated, highlighted and awarded. So it's really good. Arable, you know, flew under the radar for too long. And we didn't have anything industry-wide like what Beef and Lamb has, Dairy NZ, even Hawk, etc. So as an industry, it's been good. We've had some people that have driven that celebration, those awards. So it's been really good to see. So I think they are, I think, off the top of my head, 12th of August. So you know, anyone in the arable world that hasn't been, it's out there listening. It's a really good night to catch up with people you know in the industry, meet new people and see some of the exciting things going on in the industry. So, you know, it's always good to get a crew and get a table together, and the awards are at Wigram, which is a really nice venue, and then, you know, trot on in the town and carry on if you wish. It's a great night out.
0: I know, always a great night. Any of those wards are always great to be able to get together and chew the fat and solve the world's problems in one night.
1: Most definitely. And I dare I say it, sometimes the more ales we have, the more problems we solve. also, you know, it's one of those things. If the chat's based around problems, then a problem shared is a problem, right?
0: And definitely. You always come away with some inspiration and good spirits somewhere. Well, thank you very much, Blair, for catching up with us this afternoon. All the best for the rest of the season, and may that weather be kind as you head into the new season.
1: No, good as well. Thanks, Olivia. Good chat.
0: That's Blair Drysdale there out of Balfour, arable farmer, and our Sergeant Dan Farmer Roundup. Next up, we're going to head to catch up with Joseph Mooney, MP for Southland, and talk everything politics.
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0: Good afternoon and welcome back to the Muster on a Monday afternoon, and every day we are definitely learning more, and so is our next guest, Joseph Mooney, MP for Southland, and he joins us today to discuss what has been happening in his neck of the woods and also what's it meaning for Southlanders with some of these policies that we're seeing coming out. Joseph, a lot of confusion around some of the things that we're hearing out there at the moment. So let's start at the top. This whole conservation estate and selling off Dockland. Can you give us a clear picture of actually what does this actually mean?
1: Like many things, unfortunately, there's just a misinformation narrative that some self-interested groups try to put out there. It's a conservation bill which is aiming to streamline the Conservation Act, which has just become unfit for purpose. It's not, you know, achieving its objectives to really look after conservation estate, you know, economic activity that happens on it already. It's just really convoluted. It takes, you know, it can take like well over a decade, for example, for concessions to be sorted out in Fiordland. So it's just become unfit for purpose. There's a bit that activists have and opposition parties have seized on to try and scare people, which is that the bill is just making transparent the current process for when bits of dock land are sold off. And I should say when dock over about 40 years or whatever, however long it's been, I think it's 40 years, has just become a repository for all these random bits of land, like, for example, an old school camp, a building in Wellington. So all these random bits of land, and it's just become a repository for over the years. And it does have a process already for how those are sold off. This bill is actually making that process transparent.
0: Really good actual video explaining this on your Facebook page, and I encourage people maybe to go and have a little listen to that. But it's the situation where land is no longer needed for its original purpose, isn't it?
1: Literally, yeah. So it's land that's no longer needed for its original purpose. It's not the conservation land like, you know, like the Milford Sound, you know, our state parks, et cetera, et cetera. It's just these random bits of land that have ended up in dock because there's no other government department that's easy to just chuck them into. And then it becomes actually a headache for dock over time because it's something they have to manage and it costs them money. And like I said, there's already a process with those can and are sold off, so that money can be, you know, invested in biodiversity protection, for example. But that is not currently transparent. So this bill just makes that process transparent.
0: So it's not a case of that land that was either given to dock or gone to dock land from farmland that it's now like we're going to sell that off because we don't want it.
1: No, absolutely not. And like already happens. Any land that is to be sold off goes through a process where there's a whole range of people that have to be consulted across a whole range of stakeholder groups before that's done. And, you know, currently that's a mishmash. It's not transparent. The rules are all over the place. This makes that process transparent.
0: It makes a lot more sense. And then we've got the biosecurity protection, and there's this new fund of $79 million. And I know that this is some good news for Southlanders, especially when it comes to wilding pines.
1: Yeah, and I had the PM down last year, and there's another chap called Grant Hensman with the Wilding Pine Group. And so we've just been lobbying away, and I should say with support of our National Party Rural Caucus as well, have been fantastic. But we've been lobbying away, and then obviously, you know, Minister Andrew Hoggo has been lobbying away as well. And so between us, our efforts got that $79 million of money for biodiversity protection, otherwise known as wilding pine control. And last week I happened to sub in on the Primary Production Select Committee to help out another MP who wasn't available, and took the opportunity to ask Minister Hoggard about, you know, how much of that we're going to see in Southland, and he confirmed that work is underway. Southland's going to get money, and you know, we can expect some good news in the not too distant future.
0: And particularly the Mid Dome and that Mosman area.
1: Yeah, exactly. Particularly Mid Dome. I asked specifically about that. You know, I've obviously spent a lot of time, and I've even flown over there in the past, and it's a big source area for wilding pines. It's sort of spreading across the region, so it's critical that gets addressed. But he said, or indicated, and an official behind him actually indicated that they can expect some good news that they're probably going to be quite happy about.
0: Yeah, and you've been directing a few questions towards Minister Hoggard recently, and another one this morning. This is all sort of about having the right knowledge in the right place before actually having accusations, and this comes from around our wintering in Southland and those who don't actually have the facts making accusations again of how farmers are making mud.
1: Yeah, well, I was really pleased to be there, actually, because Steve Abel, the Green Party MP, started holding up these big photographs, very selectively framed photographs, I should say, in terms of how the photographs were taken of cows in a bit of mud, and the mud was, like, less than ankle deep. But they had been framed to make it look like the cows are in mud, and, you know, it was all trying to get this narrative going, you know, terrible animal welfare issues going on in Southland. And Andrew Hoggard dealt with it quite well in saying, well, it's less than ankle deep, and those cows have a body condition index of 5 or more, which means, you know, they're in very good condition and for optimal condition for calving. And then I got in a supplementary question and asked them to confirm, you know, grass doesn't grow for 100 days of the year, roughly, in Southland because the ground's too cold. We need to have these winter crops to feed these animals. And actually having them being break-fed means that you can actually manage the environmental impact in a way that you could not do if they were raining across the entire farm trying to find a blade of grass in a ground that's not conducive to growing grass. It's another example of the central city concrete and steel jungle greens. Don't understand farming, don't understand the environment, don't understand Southland, and they try to misinform other people with their lack of knowledge.
0: It's a great description, and usually behind that framed picture is a nice standoff area, a whole lot of cows that are happily grazing on harder ground, and we know how inquisitive cows can be, and they usually head towards the photographer to see what they're up to.
1: Exactly right.
0: You've had a big week in Wellington this last week as well, the 90th National Conference, and then heading back to Wellington this week, so it's all go.
1: Yeah, I was like 90 years young. the New Zealand National Party has led this country more than any other party, and it's been very good for the country when it does that, and we tend to sort of build up the economy, and then these guys come and spend all the money that we've helped set the conditions in place so that people can build the economy to do that. But, it's challenging times geopolitically at the moment, so it was brilliant to get together with close to 1,000 members, I guess, for a meeting to celebrate the 90th.
0: Thank you very much, Joseph Mooney there, MP for Southland. Thank you very much for your time.
1: I appreciate it.
0: Next up, we're going to head into the Otapiri Gorge and catch up with sheep and beef farmer Cameron Grant. And we're going to talk sheep measles and dog registrations. What are farmers actually getting for our dog registrations these days?
2: Getting less milk.

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9: The Muster with Andy Muir, thanks to Peters Genetics. Every drip means quite a bit when it's from Peters Genetics.
10: The Muster for a Monday afternoon. We're now heading into the Otapiri Gorge to catch up with 2023 Southland Balanced Farm Environment winners, Cameron Grant, who is a sheep and beef farmer out there running quite a substantial operation with a number of different staff, and we're going to discuss a few things with him this afternoon. Cameron, how's everything going out there on farm?
11: Oh, good afternoon, Olivia. Yeah, no, pretty good. Obviously, things got a bit damp over the weekend, but it's winter time and sun come out on Sunday and sun's back out after a small frost this morning. So, yeah, we got short memories. It doesn't take long to get over Saturday, I suppose.
10: No, and it sounds like we're in for a few more frosts this week. That'll help keep things on top of the ground.
11: Yeah. Things have been pretty good up till last week, to be honest. We had 33 mils of rain on Monday and another 46.5 over the weekend. So, yeah, Yeah, things are a bit damp where they can be, yeah.
10: So for people who don't know your operation there, Cameron, just give us your elevator pitch of what you're farming out there.
11: Obviously, farm partnership with my brother Robert, four properties, 21,000 ewes, 930 beef cows and try and fatten everything. And this year was an exception. We store prices were pretty good and made a decision. We killed a few store lambs. But, yeah, that's general. Made all our hoggets, 7,300 hoggets go to the ram and try and fatten all that progeny.
10: And you got a pretty good team around you to help you do all that?
11: Yeah, we have eight staff, including tractor drivers, fencers, and four young people, boys and girls, that help on the stock. Just had a bit of a change around. We've lost a couple. We've got a couple new ones starting. We've been pretty lucky. Had a few guys for a few years, and you become a bit vulnerable, I suppose, when you've had people around, young people around for a long time. All of a sudden, you can lose some in a hurry. But yeah, pretty lucky. Got a good response and got a couple new good guys coming on. So,
10: what I wanted to actually have a yarn with you about today is I saw on a local Facebook page recently a farmer who farms In close proximity to the township, but also this will be affect a lot of farmers, especially if you've got hunting or have people come out to visit and that. And it's around sheep measles start being picked up in their carcass reports, and that means that their carcasses get downgraded due to the visible scars and blemishes. So for those that haven't heard of sheep measles is where a tapeworm contaminates pastures and waterways, and then this poses a risk to sheep farmers like yourself, that where the sheep eat the grass, the eggs hatch and enter the bloodstream, and then that migrates into the muscles, and that's where those blemishes and scars appear, and that means downgrades of the carcasses, which is a less dollar a return for a farmer at the other end. So I just wanted to, yeah, really talk about any experience you've had with sheep measles, but that real importance of actually dosing dogs.
11: Obviously, my dad's was before sheep measles, and I think it was gone before I ever left school. But when I first left school, we'd meet monthly on the old dozing strip, and all the farmers would have a yarn for an hour, and the dog dozer would turn up in one spot and doze all the dogs. And I think that was covered covered under a cost, and then they changed that of rates, the dog dozing, and then that has changed. Look, don't quote me on that. I'm not 100% sure on that because I was only 15, 16 when I left school, so did that for a couple of years. But then we went to, funded your own, and we've been with Ovis Control NZ ever since then, and we doze our dogs every month. Which is, I think, we pay for 45 to 50 dogs a month to get dosed at whatever the cost is. I do have a bill there. I can't tell you off the top of my head. But, it's not our own dogs that contaminate our sheep because we're doing it. We are fortunate enough to have a river run right up the boundary of two properties, and we do have instances when we do get round duck shooting time, round fishing time, when someone tries from... who doesn't doze your dog turns up on farm and walks the river, and obviously their dog takes a crap, and next thing you've got lambs down by the river, and we do. And touch wood, in the last few years, it hasn't been too big an issue. We're pretty proactive pig hunters. We have the actual local hunt turn up, make sure they're all dozing their hounds, and pig hunters, it's always a question, are your dogs dozed? And... if it's a new guy, I like to see a certificate. If it's someone I know that's had a certificate in the past, I don't ask that question anymore. So in the last few years, we've been pretty fortunate to get one or two on a sheet every now and again. But in past years, we've had 30s on sheets. And then, becomes quite a downgrading when you get those sort of numbers on your sheet and quite a monetary value that you lose.
10: Yes, definitely. And it's the cost that you guys are paying, so as you said, 40 dogs, probably isn't even one lamb at the moment that helps to pay for that. Really important for people coming to visit to just have that think, maybe taking the lab with you, is that 48 hours before, either head round to the vets and ask for, usually your Drontal Plus tablet, and get that into them to protect that on-farm thing. It's one of those things, you can't see it, but it needs to be controlled.
11: We are very vigilant with our staff who live on-farm, just if they've got friends coming out from town, if they've got a dog, just to be really aware that they are dozed, yeah.
10: Yeah, so
11: I just pulled that bill up. Well, look, it's $70 we pay per dog
10: per year,
11: per year plus.
10: So very small cost to pay for the risks at the other end. And you mentioned it before; it used to be quite a social occasion. You'd all meet in one place. The dog dosing guy would be there, and I believe that was actually with the Hydatus that it was something as part of your dog registrations. You used to get some subsidies around that pill, and that leads me to the question around our dog registrations, as it's that time of year when councils are calling for them, and $30 to $40 per dog. If you've got 40-year-old working dogs, then that's quite a substantial cost for registering them as well. The thing is with councils, 100% of that money goes back into dog and animal managed services. And I suppose my question is, as a rural person and as a farmer, what are we actually getting for that $30 to $40 that we're putting into registering dogs on farm?
11: Yeah, I've probably never really thought about it. I've never seen a dog management guy on farm. So they're relying on our honesty. I imagine obviously we've got to have those animal management people, so that's our small. But I do know that if you live in town with a dog, it's probably three or four times that cost to register your dog. So yeah, and I think it changed a few years ago. If you have a pet dog, you pay $100 or $120 to register your pet dog. So yeah, I'd imagine there's a few pet dogs to come, working dogs, but I think you've got to prove that. If you, yeah, you've got to, they'll come out and see if your pet dog can actually work sheep or whether it's a pest management dog, I don't know, yeah. I imagine where it's our part to pay. It's a bit like on your rates, you pay a lot of stuff, rubbish collection and such like that we don't actually get either, and but we pay for all those services that we have in town, and that's just part and parcel of farming, I suppose.
10: Another one of those wee costs that we need to just take on the chin and ensure that we do our bit.
11: Yeah, yeah, and obviously we register all our staff's dogs and pay that bill to dose them and stuff because it's all to our benefit. They need them to do their job, so yeah.
10: Another benefit of being an employee as well, it can be added into some of those packages. It can be a bit more appealing for them as well.
11: Yeah, and I'm pretty sure most farmers will pay registration and dosing because it's all for their benefit.
10: Oh, well, thank you very much, Cameron, for having a yarn with us this afternoon. All the best for the rest of winter and all the best with the new staff coming on board as well.
11: Cool, thanks. Nice to talk, Olivia.
10: Cool, that's Cameron Grant there in the Otapere Gorge. We're going to head down to Wyndham next. We're going to catch up with Ben Tooley, our YouTube and farmer, and see what's been happening with him on farm.
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10: Good afternoon and welcome back to the Muster on a Monday afternoon, a UB40 afternoon, and red, red, red wine. For our next guest, Ben Dooley, Wyndham farmer. And are you partial to a little bit of red wine, Ben?
16: The only red wine I've ever drunk in my life, apart from a taste, is port wine. A few people saying it's not red wine, but it's wine and it's red and it tastes good. But no, certainly not the normal red wine.
10: We'll leave that one at that then. What's happening on farm? You'll be well into winter.
16: Everything's on swedes, well, everything apart from the earlies and the cattle. Cattle are up in the feed pad, just eating baleage. Everything's pretty in order. Scanning the earlies this afternoon, later on, and yeah.
10: Just going back to what you mentioned there just then, for a sheep and beef farmer, having a feed pad for beef animals isn't something that a lot of farmers have. Can you talk us about your setup there?
16: Yeah, so I'm pretty lucky here in the respect that we've got some trees that are about 170 years old, big old macrocarpas, right up on top of the farm, miles away from a creek. Well, not genuinely miles, but I think we're about 450 metres to the nearest waterway. Yeah, so quite a good wee spot up there, sort of because it's right up on top. It does stay pretty dry, and the trees help keep them warm. Trees either side of them, they're sort of a big U shape. So, yeah, quite a good setup. I just didn't like the cattle on crop here. The heavy swede crops were growing in the heavier soils, and we don't have a lot of flat ground. So, yeah, we just decided we'll put them in the feed pad. And, look, don't get me wrong, it's a more expensive system, but in a hard winter because they've got so much shelter, I do think they do a bit better. Possibly in a more forgiving year, the Swedes, they do grow quite well on. But yeah, just the decision we made to go that way.
10: Was it a hard thing to set up, or was it quite straightforward? Obviously, you had the natural piece there, and a lot of farmers probably have some of those natural pieces.
16: Yeah, well, the trees many, many years ago obviously were planted for a house to be in, and that house is long gone. My father and uncle used to use it to winter cattle in, so it was reasonably set up. It was just a matter of putting a few posts in, the wires up, and a trough. They used to cart water up. I wasn't doing that. So we've got a water scheme hooked up to it. And, yeah, we just try and get as much baleage tube wrapped up there as we can so I'm not having to cart it up. And, yeah, take the tractor up, biff sort of six or seven bales in, and come back when it's empty. Yeah.
10: And how many cattle you got on there at the moment?
16: There's 62 calves and 14 R2s, so not huge numbers.
10: Yeah.
16: They've got plenty of room up there. You wouldn't want to go too many more than that, but there's probably room up there to do 100. It's in sort of two breaks. So there's one side where the older ones are, and then there's the middle where the calves are. So, yeah.
10: Oh, it sounds like a great setup, and something that others could potentially consider with some of those areas. There's a lot of old houses that have disappeared from sites, and they're usually nice sheltered sites.
16: Yeah, absolutely, and even you know, the big shelter belts and stuff. I know plenty of people use them as a backup for the winter crop. If they know it's going to be too wet, they run them off into the feed pad for a few days, and that's another great system too.
10: Yeah. Have you had to put anything down on the ground, or do much there?
16: Yeah, we put, it sounds like a lot, but people that have worked with rock know a ton of rock doesn't go very far, but we put a rock track in and rock under where they eat and under the troughs, and it was probably about 1,000 ton. Went up there, only took 3 days myself with a digger and a trailer, so and a tractor trailer. So, yeah, we did that 3 years ago, I think. And, there's probably a wee bit of maintenance needs to be done, a wee bit more needs to go up the end of this summer. But no, it holds up pretty well.
10: Yeah, so you don't have to do a lot of cleaning out at the upper end.
16: No, just around the feeders. I use those big maxi feeder things. There's not a lot of wastage, but then there's a lot of baleage goes through there. So not a lot times a lot still adds up to a wee bit. So there's probably, 15, 20 bales worth wasted a year out of, say, 300 bales, 250 bales that we have to pull out at the end of the year and pull the feeders out so they don't rust away. If we remember, we didn't get to it this year because of the big windstorm that went through and did a bit of damage up there. But, not a lot of maintenance there.
10: And that utilisation would be probably still higher than if they were on a crop in the real depths of winter.
16: Yeah, give or take much of a muchness. Just because of the style of feeder we're using, the baleage wastage is minimal, but you're still probably looking around that 10% mark, so yeah.
10: And are you happy with how your crops have grown for your sheep this year?
16: Yep, no, exceptionally happy. Changed a few things around. We average, I said, Andy, I think it was 24.8 tonne across the board, so working on sort of 20 tonne to utilise. There's always, people say there's not, there's always 20% left behind. But yeah, no, they're holding up pretty well at the moment. We went on probably 7 or 8 days earlier just because there was a good forecast and we knew we had plenty. In hindsight, we probably didn't have to do that, but I think with the amount of feed around we've got, we're probably better to do that. And we've got plenty of grass around, so if we have to use a bit more grass in August, we'll be okay with that. But the crops are spinning out really well.
10: That's always a good complaint to have. Now, Ben, you'll run a few working dogs down there.
16: Yep, no, we've got 4 here. Yep.
10: Yeah, I just had a conversation before with Cameron Grant around the whole dog registration piece, and I know you've got probably have some opinions on this as well. At the moment, a dog registration around $30 to $40 per dog, and there's always been that question as a rural folk, what do we get for that dollar? But also, you brought up a good point when we were talking off air as well in regards to not all working dogs are stock dogs.
16: Yeah, absolutely. So the exemptions for the microchipping and everything are only for stock working dogs. And we just ran into a bit of a thing recently with some guys in pest control, full-time dedicated pest control with dogs that are there solely for that purpose. And they have to get special exemptions or they can't, because their dogs are not considered stock working dogs. And I just feel like that's a bit rough. We could do something about that. They could quite easily be classified as working dogs in an easy manner. There's that to it. On the rest of it, look, Gore District Council used to only charge for up to three dogs, and I thought that was a great system. They were also quite a bit cheaper. But, we don't get a lot. We don't really get anything for the money we pay. It's not like it's a major, major thing that we're all stressing about right now, but it's just another small part of the whole rating system that, we pay for and we don't get a benefit from.
10: And every little bit adds up, doesn't it?
16: It does, absolutely.
10: Yeah. Thank you very much, Ben. Have a great rest of your week and enjoy the rest of winter.
16: Good as gold, Olivia, you too.
10: That's Ben Dooley there, coming to us from Wyndham, sheep and beef farmer, and also part of Federated Farmers. Next up, we're going for a little different. Cats away, the mice are playing. We are going to catch up with Wendy Frew, coach of the Southern Steel, as they prepare for that big netball final in Auckland on Saturday.
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26: My dues, time after time, I've done my sentence.
10: Good afternoon and welcome back to the Muster on a Monday afternoon. And yeah, we've changed it out. We've had a UB40 day, but this song is very appropriate. Queen, We Are the Champions. And I am talking to Wendy Frew, the coach of the Southern Steel, after their epic win yesterday. 60-54 elimination final win over the Tactics in a sold out home crowd. Wendy, how are you keeping those energy levels and mindset focus as you head to the Auckland for the grand final against the Mystic this Saturday?
0: Yeah, it's certainly exciting for the girls. We have obviously been prepping for this for 21 weeks now, and to be in the finals is really so exciting. It's a great opportunity for us as a team, and there's a lot of hard work and dedication, sweat and tears that have gone into it that must be rewarded and get the chance to play in the final.
10: And congratulations to you as a coach. This must be a bittersweet moment as well. Last time the Steel were in a final, you were the captain, now wearing the coaching hat. A bit of a change, but something to be really proud of.
0: Yeah, certainly proud of what we've achieved. And for me personally, it's a real honour to lead the team. And I'm just grateful for the amazing management team I have around me and the players. And it's just such a big team effort and everyone's contributing. And, yeah, I think we really deserve to be in the situation we're in.
10: And you've talked about looking after the people and the person before the player. And that really resonates with our rural listeners about teams and their teams on farm. But it's a philosophy you picked up from your legendary mentor, Robin Broughton. How is that building that deep supportive team culture that's helping you to be able to turn this around?
0: Yeah, absolutely. I mean, I was coached by Robbie for a long time, and that was definitely the way she coached, and it's something I've always treasured and loved about her. So it's, I guess it's just me. It's been instilled in me, and it's what I wanted to do with these girls. There's so many stresses in life, and, you know, there's always little dramas, but for me, it's really important that the players get off the court and then they can bring their A game into those pressure games and situations.
10: It was an epic battle last night. What were some of the highlights for you?
0: Oh, it was just cool. The crowd, they were amazing right from when we walked in. They were so loud and just passionate fans. So the atmosphere was great. The ILT Stadium Southend have the best venue in the world, and they really brought a good spectacle. So it was a real cool privilege to play in front of the fans and get the win.
10: And we know that rural Southland families are fiercely loyal Steel fans, and they often travel for hours. I'm sure some of them are probably ever going to make the trip up there to Auckland. Obviously won't have that same atmosphere, though, as being in the ILT Stadium. Do you see that as positive or something to you take what you felt last night up there to be able to replicate, hopefully, another win?
0: Yeah, absolutely. There's so much advantages of playing at home, and then for us now being away, we'll have all our loved ones there supporting us. There's a lot of tickets being ordered from our side there, but I think it also can be a positive getting away from the hype and just keeping tight as a unit and making sure we lean in with each other in this week ahead in games. So yeah, certainly a great feeling playing at home, but we're still confident going up there that we can get the job done with obviously not a full stadium cheering for us.
10: And what do the next few days look like as you prepare for that big match?
0: Yeah, we just will go about our business as usual. We have two trainings this week and make sure the girls get a rest day in the middle of that. So yeah, nothing really changes for us in terms of our prep. We need to make sure we stay aligned with all that and just make sure we put in the work like we have before every game, making sure we do our homework on the opposition and come ready to go on Saturday.
10: Wendy, we wish you all the best, and we know that you guys will put your best foot forward. Congratulations on your success as a coach, and go the Southern Steel come Saturday.
0: Yeah, thanks for your support. Really appreciate it.
10: That's Wendy Frew there, the coach of the Southern Steel, and we wish them all the best in the grand final up there in Auckland. I know that there'll be a number of excited netball fans watching or heading up to support them.
1: Laugh out loud with Ag Proud, because life on the land can be a laughing matter. 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
10: Mum asked if I'd seen the dog bowl. I said I never knew he did. That brings us to the end of Monday already. It is the Muster on Hokanui, brought to you by Peters Genetics. I'm Olivia Weatherburn, and you have me for four more shows before Andy Muir returns next week. Thanks for listening, and go and enjoy that sunshine this afternoon. Let's see if it is going to, in fact, bring a frost for the morning. See you tomorrow.
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10: In this update, Chris Luxon says he doesn't want to lose national seats around the cabinet table to New Zealand First or ACT. National's campaign chair Simeon Brown has made strong comments about the coalition partners at the party's annual conference over the weekend. Brown's likened the two minor parties to children and has warned that voting for them doesn't help National. The Prime Minister says Brown was just trying to make a case for which way people should vote this year and expressed it in a compelling way.
11: It's not a surprise that we would be wanting to fire up our base to make sure that they and the public of New Zealand understand, do not put it at risk voting for anyone other than National.
10: A coroner is highlighting the risk of open septic tanks after the drowning of a Gisborne toddler. Open Justice reports in January last year, three-year-old Courageous Atkinson Walker was found face down in the tank, momentarily uncovered in his backyard. Jordan Dunn has more.
12: In a decision released today, Coroner Ruth Thomas describes Courageous's death as a tragic illustration of a preventable drowning. She doesn't make any recommendations regarding septic tanks specifically, but urges parents follow Water Safety New Zealand's public messaging. The organisation states children should never be left unattended near water.
10: There could be some logistical challenges implementing some of the Greens' election tax promises. The party's tax package includes a 2.5% tax on net assets of the super rich above $10 million. It also sets a higher tax rate for large corporates, a levy on our four big banks, and a tax on tech companies' offshore profits. Deloitte tax partner Robin Walker says measuring the assets of the super wealthy won't be straightforward.
13: There was reference to looking at insurance values. I mean, it's a useful proxy, but it's not necessarily the perfect way to estimate a person's wealth.
10: And New Zealand's poultry industry, native birds and even native marine mammals could be at risk with bird flu detected across the Tasman. Australia's confirmed the deadly H5 strain of bird flu has reached its shores after sweeping across most of the world. That's news.
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9: The Country with Jamie Mackay, home of the best rural information. 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
10: To sport, and the All Whites' height advantage has been on show in their Football World Cup showdown against Egypt in Vancouver. Centre-back Finn Sermon stunned the Egyptians, scoring the opening goal from a Tim Payne corner on TVNZ.
0: Towards Sermon with the header, and New Zealand have the opening goal. A set piece undoing Egypt, and Finn Sermon finds the back of the net.
10: New Zealand lead 1-0 at half-time, having had a 7 shots to Egypt's 6 with 3 on target compared to their opponent's 1. Football coverage with Nissan X-Trail, the big one, ends July 30. Be quick. And that's sport. I'm Wendy Petrie.
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15: Forecast for the sea area Fovo and the forecast for Southland. Today, westerly 15 knots, rising to 25 knots. Sea becoming rough for a time. Long period southwest swell, 4 metres and easing. And fair visibility and showers. Tomorrow, northwest 20 knots, easing to variable 10 knots early, then becoming northeast 15 knots later on. The forecast for Southland today, cloudy with a few showers clearing. And tonight, slow down to 2. Tomorrow, a morning frost, then a beautiful, fine winter's day with just some evening cloud, northerly winds, a high tomorrow of 12 with a low to 2.
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A pub band favourite back in the day, guaranteed to storm the dance floor with that one. And, of course, originally by that band there, the Hunter Brothers and Dragon. Peter Mack in the afternoon. G'day, Southland. Welcome in. The last full week of June and just a few days till it's only 6 months to Christmas Day. No.

0: It's the Imagine Dragons and Thunder. Natalie and Brulia in there too, south on Takanui. How are we doing this afternoon? Welcome in. It's not a bad sort of a day today, and it's going to remain fine with light winds. The top's supposed to be 12. It's feeling like half of that at the moment. 6 degrees with a little bit of breeze chill there. We're down to 1 overnight. Tomorrow could be a bit of a frost, a bit of fine day with light winds and 11. Into Wednesday, cloud increasing, some rain developing into the afternoon with northeasterlies dying away. Single figure high of 8 into Thursday, also 8, mostly cloudy with a chance of a shower. Friday, partly cloudy, light winds, no precipitation, 8. Into Saturday, some rain turns up occasionally. Westerlies developing, and 10, and another 10 lined up for Sunday with a few showers and light winds. That's Gore for the next 7.
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0: Swedish House Mafia, Don't You Worry, Child, and Peter Mac in the afternoon. Look, I tell you what, there's a bit of talk, isn't there, about how warm June has been. I think it's been the warmest June that we've ever recorded since records began or something like that. And what this isn't good for is snowmaking and natural snow. And if you do make snow, keeping it there because it's just been too warm. But the good news is, I've just been checking on Car Drona, who have now lost a couple of weeks, but things are looking better up there, they reckon, after they've had a good night of snowmaking, and there's snow in the forecast, natural snow, and better snowmaking temperatures. So they're looking to get their learner's slope open there on Friday. It'll be good because we've got a lot of itinerant people, workers that come, and they rely on a bit of income from their jobs around our ski fields here on the South Island, and when things are late opening, it puts all sorts of pressures on them. And of course, it deprives people of the chance to go up and do what they want to do on the ski fields too. So looking a little more encouraging this week, we'll keep an eye on it.
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0: Monday Arvo, Peter Mag, the last full week of June, and news and sport underway pretty shortly at 3 o'clock with our NZME news team. We'll check tomorrow's southern weather too. G'day, Tiano. How are you doing today? Nice to have you in Balclutha. We are back with more of the South's best mix and greatest hits after news and sport and tomorrow's weather. We're going to kick things off with Good Charlotte. Ella Langley's in there too. One Republic and Bonnie Raitt.
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3: In this update, peace negotiations between the US and Iran and Switzerland have reportedly stalled after Iranian officials walked out. US President Donald Trump has publicly threatened to hit Iran very hard again and take over the Strait of Hormuz if a deal isn't reached. Iran says the waterway is now closed again over Israel's continued attacks on Lebanon, but the US claims it's open. US Vice President J.D. Vance insists great progress has already been made towards peace.
4: What we have already seen back home in the United States is lower gas prices. We've seen the free flow of oil and gas. We've seen peace, and now we're trying to build on that.
3: The Green Party has corrected down its maths on the revenue from election tax promises. It wants to tax large corporations more and create a new rate for income above 160K. Here's senior political reporter Azaria Howe.
5: The party's issued a correction saying its policies will increase net revenue by $5.15 billion in the 2027-28 financial year, rising to $5.73 billion in the 2030-31 year. It said yesterday revenue would rise $5.35 billion, then to $5.94 billion for 2030-31.
3: All eyes are on Downing Street, with Britain's Observer newspaper reporting UK Prime Minister Sir Keir Starmer will announce his resignation overnight tonight, New Zealand time. The BBC's Joe Pike says Starmer's authority has been completely drained.
6: People within the Labour Party are not necessarily talking now about Keir Starmer, but who and what could come next, whether there's a contest or a coronation.
3: Iconic Kiwi artists like Crowded House are among many of those who could be suffering from unpaid AI use. US magazine The Atlantic has found AI companies use millions of songs without consent or payment. And that's news.
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3: To sport, and Egypt have bounced back from being a goal down at halftime to lead New Zealand 3-1 in the closing stages of their World Cup contest in Vancouver. It was Evergreen striker Mo Salah who broke the deadline on TVNZ+.
9: Here is Salah cutting in from that right wing. Plays the 1-2, gets it back, and Mo Salah scores for Egypt.
3: Egypt scored again to take a 3-1 lead with just moments remaining. And Adi Savia has been named full-time All Blacks skipper for the first time, with new coach Dave Rennie saying the loose forward ticks all the boxes as leader.
10: Deeply cares, very experienced, highly respected. I reckon Adi, he's not a massive talker, so he'll lead through his actions.
3: And that's sport. I'm Wendy Petrie.
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11: Forecast for the sea area FOVO and the forecast for Southland. Today, westerly 15 knots, rising to 25 knots. Sea becoming rough for a time. Long period southwest swell, 4 metres and easing. And fair visibility and showers. Tomorrow, northwest 20 knots, easing to variable 10 knots early, then becoming northeast 15 knots later on. The forecast for Southland today, cloudy with a few showers clearing, and tonight's low down to 2. Tomorrow, a morning frost, then a beautiful, fine winter's day with just some evening cloud, northerly winds, a high tomorrow of 12 with a low to 2.
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Look, it might be a bit premature to start untangling our lights, but I can tell you that this Thursday, we're just 6 months out from Christmas Day. Crikey, Dinah, half the year basically gone, and we're starting the countdown to the big red bloke.

0: Bonnie Raitt giving us something to talk about and think about on your Monday. One Republic in there too, and counting stars. I see that former PM Jacinda Ardern has been quoted over the weekend as saying that she believes New Zealand will become a republic in her lifetime. I actually think that might be right. A very good time for us to become a republic, if we were going to be so inclined, would be 2040, wouldn't it? That'll be 200 years on since the treaty. We could reset everything and get on with it together, and that might just be fantastic. It just might be fantastic. Or you might think it's a terrible idea. But there we go. We're all different, aren't we? Now, what's happening tomorrow? We've got Chrissy Live, who's going to be joining our chitty on The Breakfast Show ahead of this year's and next weekend's Gore Parent Centre Winter Fete. What's in store? We'll find out tomorrow morning.
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0: Noah Kahan and The Great Divide, The Killers and The Eurythmics in there too. Here Comes the Rain Again. TV3 has always been a bit of a drag on the old finances of whoever has owned it. It is home to some of, apparently, of New Zealand's biggest reality shows. I wouldn't know because I haven't watched it for probably 4 years now, maybe five. But the company was once known as TV3, but it's just called 3 now. It's a free-to-air channel, of course. It's now fully owned by Sky TV, and it most recently has posted a net loss of almost $5 million in 2025, which is quite an improvement, apparently, on the hundreds of millions of dollars that it's lost in previous years. But Sky are still facing a massive challenge. They continue to bed in that free-to-air 3 company into its operation, and the financial statements show that 3 advertising revenue fell from $102.6 million. That was back in 2024 to $79.7 million in 2025, and that's quite a massive 22.3% drop. So costs are going up, and revenue's going down, and it's not working. They apparently are looking at further cost efficiencies.
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2: 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The Ivy Russell Reserve will be beautifully lit up, creating a warm and welcoming space for us all to come together under the stars. 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Wednesday 1st of July, Ivy Russell Reserve till 7:30 p.m.
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Across South and Hokanui, Peter Mack on your Monday, last full week it is, of June. This Thursday, it'll be 6 weeks. 6 weeks, Peter, you clot. 6 months, exactly, to Christmas Day. Not six blinking weeks. Gee, you would really need to be getting your Christmas lights untangled now. News and sport is next at 4:00.

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8: In this update, a Courier poll suggests almost two-thirds of New Zealanders oppose selling conservation land, which will be allowed in a bill now going through Parliament. The poll commissioned by Forest and Bird shows only a quarter of New Zealanders support sales and 11% are unsure. The Conservation Minister claims it only includes land, not material about conservation. Forest and Bird Chief Richard Capey says the issue is the bill opens up future sales, and this poll sends Parliament a very clear message.
9: The thing that surprised me, if anything, is just how deeply this is felt across the political spectrum. So every single political party will lose votes if they support this.
8: Prime Minister Chris Luxon says the coalition government is stable, but the parties also disagree. Speaking at National's annual conference in the weekend, campaign chair Simeon Brown likened New Zealand First and ACT to children, characterising National as the parent keeping the peace. Luxon says he was trying to make the case for why people should vote for National. He says they'll need to find a way to work with the result on election night.
10: I'm not prepared to go lose great ministers like Mark Mitchell or Erica Stanford or something and concede those positions around a ministerial table to someone from New Zealand First or ACT.
8: An advocacy group says the government needs an endometriosis action plan, with diagnosis taking up to 11 years. 1 in 10 New Zealanders have the disease, which causes extremely painful menstruation. Canterbury University has found diagnosis takes 2 years longer when a sufferer doesn't know what symptoms indicate. Endometriosis New Zealand Chief Executive Tania Cook says change is needed to raise awareness.
11: Those people have problems with their education, maintaining employment. It really does have a huge impact on their quality of life.
8: Now, liquidated rugby team Moana Pacifica copped a telling off for calling a loan a grant and emails to Sports NZ. Newstalk ZB obtained communications under the Official Information Act. And that's news.
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8: Sport and the All Whites have been unable to hold on to their half-time lead against Egypt at the Football World Cup.
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8: TVNZ capturing Egypt's first ever World Cup win, downing New Zealand 3-1. New All Blacks captain Adi Savia is certain his equally new coach will drive high standards in his first year of change, saying Dave Rennie will provide plenty of direction.
14: But one thing I know is that, you know, Renz, he will come in and make sure we work hard, and he'll keep us accountable for, you know, what we're saying in meetings and in rooms and in trainings and games. So it's going to be exciting.
8: Warriors lock Aaron Clark has been hit with a dangerous contact charge by the NRL judiciary, but will only cop a fine and not miss any matches. That's sport. I'm Wendy Petrie.
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15: Forecast for the sea area Fovo and the forecast for Southland. Today, westerly 15 knots, rising to 25 knots. Sea becoming rough for a time. Long period southwest swell, 4 metres and easing. And fair visibility and showers. Tomorrow, northwest 20 knots, easing to variable 10 knots early, then becoming northeast 15 knots later on. The forecast for Southland today, cloudy with a few showers clearing. And tonight's low down to 2. Tomorrow, a morning frost, then a beautiful, fine winter's day with just some evening cloud, northerly winds, a high tomorrow of 12 with a low 2-2.
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0: Gapple, Roan, and Good Luck, Boob. Blink 182 in there too, and All the Small Things got us underway this afternoon. Across the heartland, it is Hawkanui. June is ticking by, and this is Elton John.
1: Don't wish

0: girl on the world, Rihanna, Peter Mac, and Jabuzi, Elton John on there too, who was not supported by his father at all in the early days. His father was a musician of some sort, but he didn't think that Elton should be trying to make a career out of music. He wanted him to get a proper job, wanted him to do well at school and get a proper job. And even when Elton became kind of successful in the early days, his dad still wasn't really on board with it. Despite that, Elton would supply him with, you know, a new Ford Fiesta or something like that every now and again. And he said that didn't even convince his dad, really. He still thought he should have a proper job, whatever a proper job is. John Lennon, Hozier and the Mutton Birds when we come back.
1: Happy is finding the only mud puddle in the park. Animates, we make happy happen.
2: From DC Studios, Supergirl is crashing into cinemas this Thursday. Starring Millie Alcock with David Corenswet as Superman and Jason Momoa as Lobo. Don't miss this epic galaxy-hopping blockbuster. Supergirl in cinemas Thursday.
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0: Revan Lanay, Love Me Not. Mutton Birds in there too. Rod Stewart. He had some health problems a few weeks ago, and he had to cancel a series of gigs. And he has just performed this past weekend in the States, and he had to stop during a show that he was doing in Utah. And they brought out an oxygen tank onto the stage. And he took a few deep breaths from the oxygen tank on stage. And then he turned to the crowd and said, the show must go on. He said, I nearly effing fainted there. Would you mind if I sit down for this next one? Is there an age where it's time just to hang it up? I mean, you know, the odd TV appearance or stuff like that. But is going on the road in your 80s actually a thing? There's a lot at stake, isn't there? You've got, you know, once you're in your 80s and you've got a major arena kind of show and you've got crew and all the, you know, the millions and millions of dollars worth of costs, is it just too risky? Is it too unwise? Or should I just mind my own business?
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0: home of the country with Jamie Mackay and The Muster with Andy Muir. 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

0: across Southland, this has been a Monday afternoon. Have you liked it? Shall we have a Tuesday tomorrow? This has been quite nice weather-wise. Tomorrow, a bit of a frost for us, but then a fine day apparently, and a top of 11. Let's check out what's been going down that you need to know about today with our NZME News team next at 5.
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10: In this update, triple murderer Lauren Dickerson will be challenging her convictions 7 months before becoming eligible for parole. Rosie Leishman reports.
11: Dickerson serving an 18-year sentence for murdering her three daughters, a 6-year-old and 2-year-old twins, in their Timaru home in 2021. She admitted killing the children, but claimed she was so mentally unwell she couldn't be held criminally responsible. Dickerson's case is set for 3 days in Wellington's Court of Appeal next February.
10: A Unichem pharmacy at the Green Cross Health Network reportedly at Petone has fallen victim to a privacy breach. Claudia O'Neill has more.
12: Green Cross says the breach involves the licensee's website with no impact to the central Unichem site and broader systems. It says the pharmacy's acted promptly and is getting appropriate advice. The Office of the Privacy Commissioner says it's aware of reports. It says any organisation facing breaches that could cause harm must act quickly to notify the commissioner and anyone affected.
10: Police say they're incredibly disheartened to announce a weekend crash death toll of 7 people across the country, with others seriously injured. It's urging people to make better choices behind the wheel. Motorbike enthusiasts are taking ACC to court, arguing levy increases are unfair and unlawful. The motorcycle advocacy group Mark Chappell appearing in the High Court at Christchurch today, seeking to urgently halt next month's rise. Registration from large bikes could rise more than 38%. Chappell says most accidents aren't the fault of motorcyclists.
13: Feeling absolutely picked on. There are no arguments that ACC can make that say motorcycles should pay more than cars that aren't equally valid for push bikes.
10: A group of riders is expected to gather outside court to show their support. And New Zealand's poultry and native birds plus marine mammals could be at risk with bird flu detected across the Tasman. Australia says a deadly H5 strain sweeping across the world has arrived. And that's news.
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10: To sport, and coach Darren Baisley is disappointed the All Whites fell away in the second half to lose 3-1 to Egypt in football's World Cup. A Finn Sermon goal had New Zealand ahead 1-0 at the break in Vancouver. Baisley is gutted his team couldn't hold on when the Faroes upped the tempo, but he told TVNZ Plus he is a bit disappointed with the officiating.
15: You know, certain times felt like could have had decisions go for us, but ultimately we didn't, and it was so strong first half, so to end up losing, is really disappointing.
10: Ardie Savia is a new All Blacks captain, leading a 34-strong squad with four debutants for the Nations Championship. Savia says he hasn't spoken to injured ex-skipper Scott Barrett.
16: I haven't, but I've sent him a message.
10: And that's sport. I'm Wendy Petrie.
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17: Forecast for the sea area Fovo and the forecast for Southland. Today, westerly 15 knots, rising to 25 knots. Sea becoming rough for a time. Long period southwest swell, 4 metres and easing. And fair visibility and showers. Tomorrow, northwest 20 knots, easing to variable 10 knots early, then becoming northeast 15 knots later on. The forecast for Southland today, cloudy with a few showers clearing, and tonight's low down to 2. Tomorrow, a morning frost, then a beautiful, fine winter's day with just some evening cloud, northerly winds, a high tomorrow of 12 with a low to 2.
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0: Imagine Dragons and Bad Liar. Not a great day for the All Whites. They are way down the pecking order when it comes to the game, but they lost to Egypt today, but not before in the World Cup 2026, not before they were the first to score points, which stunned the Egyptian supporters there. Anyway, no doubt our news team and our sports teams will be all over that for you at the top of the hour, and I'll stick to my lane, because if I go try and give you a more detailed report around that, my absolutely shocking lack of knowledge of the game will show through, and it'll be embarrassing for all of us. Judy Morris, Ed Sheeran and Blondie when we come back.
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0: Sean Jezra, Blame It On Me, but Lundy and Call Me, a lot of me action there. Now, look, tomorrow, bugger me, we'll be having a rural catch-up. We're checking in with South Otago dairy farmer, our old mate Matt Quarterweg, to see what's happening around the farm, on it and off it. And also, we will have a bit of a catch-up with Constable Kate. Constable Katie from the Southern District Police is going to bring us the latest from around the community, things that we need to be aware of, might want to watch out for, maybe even things we can help out with Chitty tomorrow morning for breakfast.
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0: Thank you, Southland, for your company today. Meet Peter Beck skiving off. I'm going to leave you with an overnight low forecast of 1 degree, which means tomorrow morning you'll be waking up to our breakfast show with Chitty with a bit of a morning frost, but another finish day ahead of that at a top tomorrow afternoon of 11 with light winds. Enjoy your Monday night.
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16: In this update, Iran and the US seem to be still following the path of negotiation. Iran's team walked out of talks today after Donald Trump publicly threatened to resume bombing and take over the Strait of Hormuz. Economist, Middle East correspondent Greg Karlstrom says it's not clear how much has been achieved. But he told Heather Duplessis-Allen there's agreement to continue technical talks.
17: One would imagine nuclear experts, sanctions experts, the people who would have to work out the nuts and bolts of any final agreement, they're going to keep negotiating. And so that's the one slightly encouraging sign.
16: The Greens say they've had words with one of the country's most well-known economists over a maths mistake in its tax policy. It's issued a correction saying the policy released yesterday will increase net revenue $5.15 billion in the 2027-28 year, not $5.35 billion. Co-leader Chloe Swarbrick told Heather Duplessis-Allen consultancy Infometrics, headed by Brad Olson, had the job of analysing the figures.
18: That was supposed to be our insurance. This is, I think, just human error. And I know that Brad is also more than willing to front for this. It just wasn't picked up.
16: The government is apologising after a report found Health New Zealand compromised a child's rights and makes a number of recommendations. Last year, an 11-year-old autistic girl was mistaken for an adult mental health patient. She was taken to a Hamilton facility, injected with drugs and sedated. Her family say it's had an enduring detrimental effect. Prime Minister Chris Luxon says the mental health minister will issue a response.
19: All I can say is, just as a human being to that family, we're incredibly sorry about that.
16: And iconic Kiwi artists like Crowded House are among many who could be suffering from unpaid AI use. US magazine The Atlantic has found AI companies use millions of songs without consent or payment. Music management organisation ABRA AMCOS says the government needs to revisit copyright laws to protect musicians. And that's news.
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16: To sport, and Ben Olde suffered a gruesome injury in the All Whites 3-1 Football World Cup defeat to Egypt. Olde was clipped by an Egyptian defender and fell heavily during the second half, with the Egyptian player then stepping on his nether regions, ripping his shorts and undies. A kid from Frankfurt, Germany is one of four uncapped players in the new All Blacks squad. Blues loose forward Anton Segner, who came to New Zealand alone as a teenager, says he rung his parents after a call from coach Dave Rennie.
5: After that, mum, dad and my brothers, they couldn't go back to sleep. They were pretty excited, but still got up at, I think it's 2 a.m. in Germany now, to watch this now just to make sure that it's real and not a dream.
16: And surprise in the New Zealand cycling community with Olympic and Commonwealth Games silver medalist Campbell Stewart retiring, aged only 28. That's sport. I'm Wendy Petrie.
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9: Forecast for the sea area Fovo and the forecast for Southland. Today, westerly 15 knots, rising to 25 knots. Sea becoming rough for a time. Long period southwest swell, 4 metres and easing. And fair visibility and showers. Tomorrow, northwest 20 knots, easing to variable 10 knots early, then becoming northeast 15 knots later on. The forecast for Southland today, cloudy with a few showers clearing. And tonight, slow down to 2. Tomorrow, a morning frost, then a beautiful, fine winter's day with just some evening cloud, northerly winds, a high tomorrow of 12 with a low to 2.
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8: In this update, the Greens say they've had words with one of the country's most well-known economists over a maths mistake in its tax policy. It's issued a correction, saying the policy released yesterday will increase net revenue $5.15 billion in the 2027-28 financial year, not $5.35 billion. Co-leader Chloe Swarbrick says consultancy Infometrics, headed by Brad Olson, had the job of analysing the policy figures. She says it was supposed to be their insurance, but the mistake appears to have been missed in a case of human error. A new poll suggests two-thirds of New Zealanders oppose the sale of conservation land. A bill going through Parliament allows the government to sell some and put the money back into conservation. A courier poll commissioned by Forest and Bird shows only a quarter of New Zealanders would support making those sales, with 11% unsure. Forest and Bird Chief Advisor Richard Cappy says it sends a very clear message to Parliament.
9: The thing that surprised me, if anything, is just how deeply this is felt across the political spectrum. So every single political party will lose votes if they support this.
8: Police are asking Aucklanders to help them find Heremiah Manuel in a connection with a sexually motivated burglary in Freemans Bay. The 41-year-old's accused of entering a woman's home early on Saturday morning and committing an indecent assault. Police say he fled after being disturbed about 3 a.m. He could be in the CBD but has visited Mangere in the past. A push for the government to better protect the rights of musicians. US magazine The Atlantic's found AI companies use millions of songs without consent or payment. Many Kiwi artists could be suffering. Music management organisation APRA MCOS says the government needs to revisit copyright laws. That's news.
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8: In sport, Attacker Ben Old has gone nuts at the referee for a non-call in the All Whites 3-1 loss to Egypt at Football's World Cup. Old was clipped by an Egyptian who then stood on his groin, ripping his underwear and shorts. The foul wasn't given and the Pharaohs scored straight afterwards, leaving Old gutted, but he's at least happy his family jewels are still intact.
11: It's better. I was worried in the moment. It was a very sharp pain, but it's all fine. Been checked with the doctors.
8: Auckland FC won't be turning to assistant coach Danny Hay to replace departing head coach Steve Corica. Hayes announced he's leaving the Black Knights to join Corica's coaching team at Japanese club Yokohama. That's sport. I'm Emily Ansell.
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12: Forecast for the sea area Fovo and the forecast for Southland. Today, westerly 15 knots, rising to 25 knots. Sea becoming rough for a time. Long period southwest swell, 4 metres and easing. And fair visibility and showers. Tomorrow, northwest 20 knots, easing to variable 10 knots early, then becoming northeast 15 knots later on. The forecast for Southland today, cloudy with a few showers clearing. And tonight's low down to 2. Tomorrow, a morning frost, then a beautiful, fine winter's day with just some evening cloud, northerly winds, a high tomorrow of 12 with a low to 2.
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13: In this update, police say they're incredibly disheartened to announce a weekend crash death toll of 7 people across the country, with others seriously injured. It's urging people to make better choices behind the wheel. The government's apologising after a report found Health New Zealand compromised a child's rights and makes a number of recommendations. In March last year, an 11-year-old autistic girl was mistaken for an adult mental health patient. She was taken to a Hamilton facility, injected with drugs and sedated. Prime Minister Chris Luxon says he's spoken to Mental Health Minister Matt Doocy, who will issue a response.
14: All I can say is, just as a human being to that family, we're incredibly sorry about that.
13: Almost all New Zealanders chose not to opt out of increasing their KiwiSaver payments. Minimum contributions increased from 3% in April to 3.5%, although people could remain at 3% if they wished. Finance Minister Nicola Willis says 99.5% of workers paying in went with the higher figure.
15: Even while financial conditions are tough, the vast majority are choosing to take the opportunity to save for a better financial future.
13: Nationals pledge to make more changes to KiwiSaver if re-elected, including making it compulsory. The Green Party has corrected down its maths on the revenue from election tax promises. It wants to tax large corporations more and create a new rate for income above 160K. Here's senior political reporter Azaria Howell.
16: The party's issued a correction saying its policies will increase net revenue by $5.15 billion in the 2027-28 financial year, rising to $5.73 billion in the 2030-31 year. It said yesterday revenue would rise $5.35 billion, then to $5.94 billion for 2030-31.
13: That's news.
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13: In sport, Coach Dave Rennie is adamant Rico Ioane still has a chance to reclaim his All Blacks jersey. The 88 Test utility back has missed Rennie's first squad selection, joining Noah Hottam and Duplessis Kirifi as the most high-profile omissions. There's a new captain in Adi Savia, while Hurricanes prop Xavier Numia and Blues flanker Anton Signer are the other new faces. Coach Darren Baisley is disappointed the All Whites fell away in the second half to lose 3-1 to Egypt at Football's World Cup. Baisley is gutted his team couldn't hold on, but told TVNZ Plus he's disappointed with the officiating.
2: You know, certain times felt like could have had decisions go for us, but ultimately we didn't, and it was so strong first half, so to end up losing is really disappointing.
13: That's sport, I'm Emily Ansell.
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2: In this update, UK Prime Minister Keir Starmer has resigned. Starmer says his party asked whether he was best placed to lead it to the next general election, and he heard the answer and accepts it with good grace. The Greens won't say if it has calculated how many wealthy people will leave New Zealand because of its wealth tax. The party's tax package includes taxing the super-rich 2.5% on net assets above $10 million. Co-leader Chloe Swarbrick says threats of wealth taxes pushing out wealthy people haven't been realised in other constituencies. But she says it's more likely many will instead find ways to change their behaviour.
3: As I think we all both well know, incredibly wealthy people have a network of accountants and lawyers that they can use to engage in effectively tax avoidance.
2: Iran and the US are still following the path of negotiation despite hitches. Iran's team walked out of talks in Switzerland today after Donald Trump publicly threatened to resume bombing and take over the Strait of Hormuz. Economist Middle East correspondent Greg Karlstrom says it's not clear how much has been achieved, but he says there's agreement to continue technical talks.
4: One would imagine nuclear experts, sanctions experts, the people who would have to work out the nuts and bolts of any final agreement, they're going to keep negotiating, and so that's the one slightly encouraging sign.
2: Iconic Kiwi artists like Crowded House are among many who could be suffering from unpaid AI use. US magazine The Atlantic's found AI companies use millions of songs without consent or payment. Music management organisation APRA AMCOS says the government needs to revisit copyright laws to protect musicians. It estimates Trans-Tasman creators could collectively lose more than $500 million unless regulations are brought in. That's news.
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2: In sport, All Blacks coach and captain already have a strong relationship to build on heading into the newly formed Nations Championship. Veteran Openside Adi Savia has been appointed as Dave Rennie's skipper, continuing a combination developed at Japanese club Corbeil. Rennie says Savia ticks all the boxes as leader.
7: Deeply cares, very experienced, highly respected. I reckon Adi, he's not a massive talker, so he'll lead through his actions.
2: And the All Whites are bitterly disappointed to have lost 3-1 to Egypt in their Football World Cup contest in Vancouver. New Zealand led 1-0 at halftime, only for the Pharaohs to net three goals and rise to the top of Group G in the back of a maiden World Cup win. All Whites goalscorer Finn Sermon says it was gutting to be on the back foot through some odd refereeing decisions. That's sport. I'm Emily Ansell.
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8: In this update, Sir Keir Starmer will resign as Prime Minister of the UK and has already stepped down as leader of the British Labour Party. He called King Charles about his decision and has asked his party's National Executive Council to set out a timetable for finding a successor. Nominations will open on July 9th and are to be completed before Parliament returns from recess in September. Sir Keir says he will remain Prime Minister until that contest is finished. He says the resignation followed questions about whether he was the best person to lead the country.
9: I accept that answer with good grace. Every decision I've taken has been about putting the country I love first.
8: The Greens say they've had words with one of the country's most well-known economists over a maths mistake in its tax policy. It's issued a correction, saying the policy released yesterday will increase net revenue $5.15 billion in the 2027-28 financial year, not $5.35 billion. Co-leader Chloe Swarbrick says consultancy Infometrics, headed by Brad Olson, had the job of analysing the policy figures.
10: That was supposed to be our insurance. This is, I think, just human error. And I know that Brad is also more than willing to front for this. It just wasn't picked up.
8: A new poll suggests two-thirds of New Zealanders oppose the sale of conservation land. A bill going through Parliament allows the government to sell some and put the money back into conservation. The Courier poll commissioned by Forest and Bird shows only a quarter of New Zealanders would support making those sales, with 11% unsure. Forest and Bird Chief Advisor Richard Cappie says it sends a very clear message to Parliament.
11: The thing that surprised me, if anything, is just how deeply this is felt across the political spectrum. So every single political party will lose vote if they support this.
8: Conservation Minister Tama Pōtaka says only land not materially about conservation would be up for sale. That's news.
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0: 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Pokanui Sport.
8: In sport, a kid from Frankfurt has been named an All Black in fielding. Blues loose forward Anton Segner is one of four uncapped players in the All Blacks squad for the nation's championship tests. Segner, who came to New Zealand alone as a teenager, says he rung his parents yesterday after a call from coach Dave Rennie.
13: After that, mum, dad and my brothers, they couldn't go back to sleep. They were pretty excited, but still got up at, I think it's 2 a.m. in Germany now, to watch this now just to make sure that it's real and not a dream.
8: The All Whites are not happy with a controversial call that's left Ben Old with a gruesome injury in their 3-1 Football World Cup loss to Egypt. New Zealand's appeals for a foul were waved away when Old was clipped by an Egyptian defender and fell heavily during the second half. The non-call allowed the Pharaohs to break downfield and score. That's sport. I'm Emily Ansell.
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8: In this update, Sir Keir Starmer will resign as UK Prime Minister to make way for a successor. He gave an emotional speech in front of 10 Downing Street. Starmer touted achievements in reforming the Labour Party and the UK, but said many had been asking if he was the best person to lead the country forward. Sir Keir says he set in motion an orderly process for change.
9: I will ask the National Executive Committee of the Labour Party to set out a timetable with nominations opening on the 9th of July and completed by the summer recess.
8: He says he will remain Prime Minister until then. The just-departed Mayor of Manchester, Andy Burnham, has returned to Parliament via a by-election and is widely viewed as a front-runner for the race. The Greens won't say if it is calculated how many wealthy people could leave New Zealand because of its wealth tax. The party's tax package includes taxing the super-rich 2.5% on net assets above $10 million. Co-leader Chloe Swarbrick says threats of wealth taxes pushing out wealthy people haven't been realised in other constituencies. But she says it's more likely many will instead find ways to change their behaviour.
10: As I think we all both well know, incredibly wealthy people have a network of accountants and lawyers that they can use to engage in effectively tax avoidance.
8: The government's apologising after a report found Health New Zealand compromised a child's rights and makes a number of recommendations. In March last year, an 11-year-old autistic girl was mistaken for an adult mental health patient. She was taken to a Hamilton facility, injected with drugs and sedated. Her family say it's had an enduring detrimental impact. Prime Minister Chris Luxon says he's spoken to Health Minister Matt Ducey, Mental Health Minister rather, Matt Ducey, who will issue a response.
11: All I can say is just as a human being to that family, we're incredibly sorry about that.
8: That's news.
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8: In sport. The Hurricanes wingers have won the race to Dave Rennie's first All Black selection and created a precedent in the process. Fihi Finianga-Nofo and Josh Morby, who scored 34 tries between them in the super season, have both made the cut for the nation's championship. It comes with Finianga-Nofo still under contract to Newcastle Red Bulls after this year at this stage. Usually players heading abroad, especially uncapped ones, aren't selected, but Rennie says the Canes speedster warranted selection. Attacker Ben Old has gone nuts at the referee for a non-call in the All Whites 3-1 loss to Egypt at football's World Cup. Old was clipped by an Egyptian who then stood on his groin, ripping his underwear and shorts. The foul wasn't given and the Pharaohs scored straight afterwards. That's sport. I'm Emily Ansell.
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13: In this update, UK Prime Minister Sir Keir Starmer has announced his plans to resign as Prime Minister and the leader of the Labour Party. Sir Keir says he's asked the National Executive Committee of the party to set out a timetable, with leadership nominations opening on July 9th. He made the announcement outside 10 Downing Street in front of the world's media. Starmer says he wants a new leader to be picked before the Parliament returns from recess in September.
14: I will remain in post as Prime Minister until the contest is complete. And I will do everything I can to ensure an orderly handover of power.
13: Iran and the US are still following the path of negotiation, despite hitches. Iran's team walked out of talks in Switzerland after Donald Trump publicly threatened to resume bombing and take over the Strait of Hormuz. Economist Middle East correspondent Greg Karlstrom says it's not clear how much has been achieved, but he says there's agreement to continue technical talks.
15: One would imagine nuclear experts, sanctions experts, the people who would have to work out the nuts and bolts of any final agreement, they're going to keep negotiating, and so that's the one slightly encouraging sign.
13: Meanwhile, US Vice President J.D. Vance claims Iran has agreed to allow International Atomic Energy Agency nuclear inspectors into the country to monitor its stockpiles. The nuclear issue has been a sticking point during negotiations to end the war in Iran. The Prime Minister says his faith in the public service has been shaken by the MB scandal. A review is underway into integrity issues around a now-scrapped immigration biometrics upgrade, with more than $30 million spent and nothing to show for it. Immigration Minister Erica Stanford says officials misled her and those who raised concerns about the project were removed from it. Chris Luxon says the public service needs a radical transformation. He says conversations around technology are woefully managed. That's news.
0: Hokanui Sport.
13: In sport, Adi Savia hasn't thought too much about starting an All Blacks career under new coach Dave Rennick. Savia has been appointed as the full-time captain of a side that only months ago had a different coaching structure led by Scott Robinson. Savia has been asked how he's reflected on the changes since last year.
16: Yeah, I'm not too sure actually. You know, I've just got off the plane on Monday, spending time with family. So we'll just wait and see on Wednesday and and have proper conversations with friends and how we want to move forward.
13: And Savia says he hasn't spoken to injured ex-skipper Scott Barrett.
16: I haven't, but I've sent him a message.
13: Surprise in the New Zealand cycling community, with Olympic and Commonwealth Games silver medalist Campbell Stewart retiring, aged only 28. That's sport. I'm Emily Ansell.
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8: In this update, Sir Keir Starmer will resign as Prime Minister of the UK and has already stepped down as leader of the British Labour Party. He called King Charles about his decision and has asked his party's National Executive Council to set out a timetable for finding a successor. Nominations will be open on July 9th and are to be completed before Parliament returns from recess in September. Sir Keir says he will remain Prime Minister until that contest is finished. He says the resignation followed questions about whether he was the best person to lead the country.
9: I accept that answer with good grace. Every decision I've taken has been about putting the country I love first.
8: A Middle East expert suggests the 60 days given to negotiations is likely too short for the US and Iran to reach a final peace deal. Iran's team left talks in Switzerland after Donald Trump posted threats against Iran, but technical talks will continue through the week. The Economist's Greg Karlstrom says the 2015 nuclear deal took 2 years to work out. He says the White House is being more ambitious this time, with claims it will transform the relationship.
10: If that's what you want to do, if this is a fundamental rethink of how these two countries relate to one another, I think you're going to need a lot more than 2 months.
8: Meanwhile, US Vice President J.D. Vance claims Iran has agreed to allow International Atomic Energy Agency nuclear inspectors into the country to monitor its stockpiles. The nuclear issue has been a sticking point during negotiations to end the war in Iran. Police say one person has died after a single vehicle crash on State Highway 45 in South Taranaki's Opunake last week. Emergency services were called to the scene about 4:30pm last Thursday, where the sole occupant died shortly after. The Greens won't say if it is calculated how many wealthy people will leave New Zealand because of its wealth tax. The party's tax package includes taxing the super-rich 2.5% on net assets above $10 million. Co-leader Chloe Swarbrick says threats of wealth taxes pushing out wealthy people haven't been realised in other constituencies. But she says it's more likely many will instead find ways to change their behaviour.
11: As I think we all both well know, incredibly wealthy people have a network of accountants and lawyers that they can use to engage in effectively tax avoidance.
8: An urgent appeal to save decades of unique Kiwi tech artefacts. Charity Techvana says its 40-foot museum storage container sprang a severe leak after an impromptu youth party on top late last year. Chair Mark Barlow says it would be tragic to lose the Kiwi-made game consoles and computer tech found nowhere else in the world. He says to save it, the trust needs $5,000 to relocate it by Friday.
12: What we really need is just a space where we can unpack it and stop the damage that's occurring.
0: Hokanui Sport.
8: In sport, the Hurricanes wingers have won the race to Dave Rennie's first All Black selection and created a precedent in the process. Fehi Finianga Nofo and Josh Morby, who scored 34 tries between them in the super season, have both made the cut for the nation's championship. It comes with Finianga Nofo still under contract to Newcastle Red Bulls after this year at this stage. Usually players heading abroad, especially uncapped ones, aren't selected, but Rennie says the Canes speedster warranted selection.
13: Well, what we know is he's available until November. So, you know, we've picked him on that basis. Obviously with a guy like, say, Caleb Tangitao, who is unavailable, you know, so we're not blocking the path of a good young kid coming through, so he deserves it.
8: Finianga Nofo says he can't say whether he wants to stay.
14: I'll leave that to my agent. I trust that he's going to do what's best for me.
8: Attacker Ben Old has gone nuts at the referee for a non-call in the All Whites 3-1 loss to Egypt at Football's World Cup. Old was clipped by an Egyptian who then stood on his groin, ripping his underwear and shorts. The foul wasn't given, and the Pharaohs scored straight afterwards, leaving Old gutted. But he's at least happy his family jewels are still intact.
15: It's better. I was worried in the moment. It was a very sharp pain, but it's all fine. Been checked with the doctor.
8: New Zealand has one last pool match against Belgium. That's news and sport. I'm Emily Ansell.
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5: In this update, Sir Keir Starmer will resign as UK Prime Minister to make way for a successor. He gave an emotional speech in front of 10 Downing Street last night. Starmer touted achievements in reforming the Labour Party and the UK, but said many had been asking if he was the best person to lead the country forward. Sir Keir says he set in motion an orderly process for change.
6: I will ask the National Executive Committee of the Labour Party to set out a timetable with nominations opening on the 9th of July and completed by the summer recess.
5: He says he will remain Prime Minister until then. The just-departed Mayor of Manchester, Andy Burnham, has returned to Parliament via a by-election and is widely viewed as a front-runner for the race. Prime Minister Chris Luxon says the coalition government is stable, but the different parties also disagree on many things. Speaking at National's annual conference in the weekend, campaign chair Simeon Brown likened New Zealand First and ACT to children, characterising National as the parent keeping the peace. Luxon says he was trying to make the case for why people should vote for National. He says they'll need to find a way to work with whatever result comes out of election night.
7: I'm not prepared to go lose great ministers like Mark Mitchell or Erica Stanford or something and concede those positions around a ministerial table to someone from New Zealand First or ACT.
5: Triple murderer Lauren Dickerson will be challenging her convictions 7 months before becoming eligible for parole. Rosie Leishman reports.
8: Dickerson serving an 18-year sentence for murdering her three daughters, a 6-year-old and 2-year-old twins, in their Timaru home in 2021. She admitted killing the children, but claimed she was so mentally unwell she couldn't be held criminally responsible. Dickerson's case is set for 3 days in Wellington's Court of Appeal next February.
5: Dickerson is eligible for parole from September 19th, 2027. And a person's been critically injured in an alleged assault at a Christchurch military camp early on Saturday, with 2 men arrested. Detective Inspector Craig Farrant says 2 men were due in Christchurch District Court yesterday, charged with wounding with intent to do grievous bodily harm. He says police aren't seeking anybody else and are working closely with the Defence Force. A 50-year-old man is before the courts after police found more than 800 cannabis plants at a rural fielding property. Last Thursday, police carried out a search warrant on Farrison Road. Detective Sergeant Joe Salisbury says officers also found substantial quantities of dried cannabis and a significant amount of cash. The man is due to reappear in Palmerston North District Court in 3 weeks, charged with cultivating cannabis and with possession of cannabis for supply.
0: Hokanui Sport.
5: In sport, a kid from Frankfurt has been named an All Black in fielding. Blues loose forward Anton Segner is one of four uncapped players in the All Black squad for the nation's championship tests. Segner, who came to New Zealand alone as a teenager, says he rung his parents yesterday after a call from coach Dave Rennie.
9: After that, mum, dad and my brothers, they couldn't go back to sleep. They were pretty excited, but still got up at, I think it's 2 a.m. in Germany now, to watch this now just to make sure that it's real and not a dream.
5: The All Whites are not happy with a controversial call that's left Ben Old with a gruesome injury in their 3-1 Football World Cup loss to Egypt. New Zealand's appeals for a foul were waved away when Old was clipped by an Egyptian defender and fell heavily during the second half. The non-call allowed the Pharaohs to break downfield before star attacker Mohamed Salah scored to give his side a 2-1 lead. Olds described how the incident, quite literally, added injury to insult.
10: I've touched the ball, then I feel like he's fouled me. And then as I'm going to fall down, he's fallen down on my ball sack and gripped my shorts and underwear. So I'm just there standing like that. Obviously, it was quite painful and then had to change the shorts and everything.
5: New Zealand's world champion cyclist Campbell Stewart is on his bike, retired from sport aged 28. Stewart claimed silvers at the Olympics and Commonwealth Games. That's news and sport. I'm Emily Ansell.
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8: In this update, UK Prime Minister Sir Keir Starmer has announced his plans to resign as PM and the leader of the Labour Party. Sir Keir says he's asked the National Executive Committee of the party to set out a timetable with leadership nominations opening on July 9th. He made the announcement last night outside 10 Downing Street in front of the world's media. Starmer says he wants a new leader to be picked before the parliament returns from recess in September.
9: I will remain in post as Prime Minister until the contest is complete. And I will do everything I can to ensure an orderly handover of power.
8: A Middle East expert suggests the 60 days given to negotiations is likely too short for the US and Iran to reach a final peace deal. Iran's team left talks in Switzerland after Donald Trump posted threats against Iran, but technical talks will continue through the week. The Economist's Greg Karlstrom says the 2015 nuclear deal took 2 years to work out.
10: If that's what you want to do, if this is a fundamental rethink of how these two countries relate to one another, I think you're going to need a lot more than 2 months.
8: Meanwhile, US Vice President J.D. Vance claims Iran has agreed to allow International Atomic Energy Agency nuclear inspectors into the country to monitor its stockpiles. The nuclear issue has been a sticking point during negotiations to end the war in Iran. The Greens say they've had words with one of the country's most well-known economists over a maths mistake in its tax policy. It's issued a correction, saying the policy released yesterday will increase net revenue $5.15 billion in the 2027-28 financial year, not $5.35 billion. Co-leader Chloe Swarbrick says consultancy Infometrics had the job of analysing the policy figures.
11: That was supposed to be our insurance. This is, I think, just human error. And I know that Brad is also more than willing to front for this. It just wasn't picked up.
8: A new poll suggests two-thirds of New Zealanders oppose the sale of conservation land. A bill going through Parliament allows the government to sell some and put the money back into conservation. The Courier poll commissioned by Forest and Bird shows only a quarter of New Zealanders would support making those sales, with 11% unsure. Forest and Bird chief advisor Richard Cappie says it suggests any political party which supports the sales would lose votes. Conservation Minister Tama Pōtaka says only land not materially about conservation would be up for sale. And in Wellington, a Petone Unichem pharmacy in the Green Cross Health Network has fallen victim to a privacy breach. Claudia O'Neill has more.
4: Green Cross says the breach involves the licensee's website with no impact to the central Unichem site and broader systems. It says the pharmacy's acted promptly and is getting appropriate advice. The Office of the Privacy Commissioner says it's aware of reports. It says any organisation facing breaches that could cause harm must act quickly to notify the Commissioner and anyone affected.
0: Hokanui Sport.
8: In sport, coach Dave Rennie is adamant Rico Ioane still has a chance to reclaim his All Blacks jersey. The 88 Test utility back has missed Rennie's first squad selection, joining Noah Hotham and Duplessis Kirifi as the most high-profile omissions. Rennie says Hurricanes wingers Fehi Finianga-Nofo and Josh Morby proved too irresistible.
12: Fehi and Josh both scored 17 tries each. They've been on fire. Now, Rico obviously been away at Leinster, and what we know is we'll take 44 to Africa, and so there's still an opportunity for him to come in, especially with his versatility.
8: And there's a new captain in Adi Savia, while Hurricanes prop Xavier Numia and Blues flanker Anton Segner are the two other new faces. Rennie says he's excited by what his first squad is capable of.
12: Good balance. Got a fair bit of experience in there. Got some great young talent coming through, and picked a group of guys that we think can play the game we want to play, and looking forward to getting into things on Wednesday.
8: Coach Darren Baisley is disappointed the All Whites fell away in the second half to lose 3-1 to Egypt at football's World Cup. After a Finn Sermon goal had New Zealand ahead 1-0 at the break in Vancouver, Egypt lifted their intensity to make history by winning a World Cup encounter for the first time. Baisley is gutted his team couldn't hold on when the Pharaohs upped the tempo, but says he's disappointed with the officiating. That's news and sport. I'm Emily Ansell.
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7: In this update, Sir Keir Starmer will resign as UK Prime Minister to make way for a successor. He gave an emotional speech in front of 10 Downing Street last night. Starmer touted achievements in reforming the Labour Party and the UK, but said many had been questioning if he was the best person to lead the country forward. Sir Keir says he set in motion an orderly process for change.
8: I will ask the National Executive Committee of the Labour Party to set out a timetable with nominations opening on the 9th of July and completed by the summer recess.
7: He says he will remain Prime Minister until then. And the just-departed Mayor of Manchester, Andy Burnham, has returned to Parliament via a by-election and is widely viewed as a front-runner for the race. The Greens won't say if it is calculated how many wealthy people will leave New Zealand because of its wealth tax. The party's tax package includes taxing the super-rich 2.5% on net assets above $10 million. Co-leader Chloe Swarbrick says threats of wealth taxes pushing out wealthy people haven't been realised in other constituencies. But she says it's more likely many will instead find ways to change their behaviour.
9: As I think we all both well know, incredibly wealthy people have a network of accountants and lawyers that they can use to engage in effectively tax avoidance.
7: Almost all New Zealanders chose not to opt out of increasing their KiwiSaver payments. Minimum contributions increased from 3% in April to 3.5%, although people could remain at 3% if they wished. Finance Minister Nicola Willis says 99.5% of workers paying in went with the higher figure.
10: Even while financial conditions are tough, the vast majority are choosing to take the opportunity to save for a better financial future.
7: Nationals pledged to make more changes to KiwiSaver if re-elected, including making it compulsory. A person's been critically injured in an alleged assault at a Christchurch military camp early on Saturday, with two men arrested. Detective Inspector Craig Farrant says two men were due in Christchurch District Court yesterday, charged with wounding with intent to do grievous bodily harm. He says police aren't seeking anybody else and are working closely with the Defence Force. And a 50-year-old man is before the courts after police found more than 800 cannabis plants at a rural fielding property. Last Thursday, police carried out a search warrant on Farazin Road. Detective Sergeant Joe Salisbury says officers also found substantial quantities of dried cannabis and a significant amount of cash. The man is due to reappear in Palmerston North District Court in 3 weeks, charged with cultivating cannabis and possession of cannabis for supply. Our historic India trade deal is having its first reading at Parliament on Thursday. The free trade agreement was signed in New Delhi in April, giving us access to 1.5 billion consumers. It reduces or removes tariffs on 95% of exports to India. Prime Minister Chris Luxon says it also has a clause ensuring we get any improved terms given to other countries.
0: Hokanui Sport.
7: In sport, All Blacks coach and captain already have a strong relationship to build on heading into the newly formed Nations Championship. Veteran Open side Adi Savia has been appointed as Dave Rennie's skipper, continuing a combination developed at Japanese club Corbeil. Rennie says Savia ticks all the boxes as a leader.
11: Deeply cares, very experienced, highly respected. I reckon Adi, he's not a massive talker, so he'll lead through his actions.
7: Savia says he received the phone call yesterday and is stoked to have Rennie in the coaching seat.
12: But one thing I know is that, you know, Renz, he will come in and make sure we work hard, and he'll keep us accountable for, you know, what we're saying in meetings and in rooms and in trainings and games. So it's going to be exciting.
7: The All Whites are bitterly disappointed to have lost 3-1 to Egypt in their Football World Cup contest in Vancouver. New Zealand led 1-0 at half-time, only for the Pharaohs to net 3 goals and rise to the top of Group G in the back of a maiden World Cup win. All Whites goalscorer Finn Sermon told TVNZ it was gutting to be on the back foot through some odd refereeing decisions.
13: I think some of those calls were really, really rough against us, and then we shouldn't be counting on that sort of stuff, but it definitely has an effect on the game, and so that's quite disappointing. But I think after such a strong first half performance, it's pretty disappointing to let the second half go the way it did.
7: That's news and sport. I'm Emily Ansell.
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6: In this update, Sir Keir Starmer will resign as UK Prime Minister to make way for a successor. He gave an emotional speech in front of 10 Downing Street last night. Starmer touted achievements in reforming the Labour Party and the UK, but said many had been questioning if he was the best person to lead the country forward. Sir Keir says he set in motion an orderly process for change.
7: I will ask the National Executive Committee of the Labour Party to set out a timetable with nominations opening on the 9th of July and completed by the summer recess.
6: He says he will remain Prime Minister until then. And the just-departed Mayor of Manchester, Andy Burnham, has returned to Parliament via a by-election and is widely viewed as a front-runner for the race. The Greens won't say if it is calculated how many wealthy people will leave New Zealand because of its wealth tax. The party's tax package includes taxing the super-rich 2.5% on net assets above $10 million. Co-leader Chloe Swarbrick says threats of wealth taxes pushing out wealthy people haven't been realised in other constituencies. But she says it's more likely many will instead find ways to change their behaviour.
8: As I think we all both well know, incredibly wealthy people have a network of accountants and lawyers that they can use to engage in effectively tax avoidance.
6: Almost all New Zealanders chose not to opt out of increasing their KiwiSaver payments. Minimum contributions increased from 3% in April to 3.5%, although people could remain at 3% if they wished. Finance Minister Nicola Willis says 99.5% of workers paying in went with the higher figure.
9: Even while financial conditions are tough, the vast majority are choosing to take the opportunity to save for a better financial future.
6: Nationals pledged to make more changes to KiwiSaver if re-elected, including making it compulsory. A person's been critically injured in an alleged assault at a Christchurch military camp early on Saturday, with two men arrested. Detective Inspector Craig Farrant says two men were due in Christchurch District Court yesterday, charged with wounding with intent to do grievous bodily harm. He says police aren't seeking anybody else and are working closely with the Defence Force. And a 50-year-old man is before the courts after police found more than 800 cannabis plants at a rural fielding property. Last Thursday, police carried out a search warrant on Farrison Road. Detective Sergeant Joe Salisbury says officers also found substantial quantities of dried cannabis and a significant amount of cash. The man is due to reappear in Palmerston North District Court in 3 weeks, charged with cultivating cannabis and possession of cannabis for supply. Our historic India trade deal is having its first reading at Parliament on Thursday. The free trade agreement was signed in New Delhi in April, giving us access to 1.5 billion consumers. It reduces or removes tariffs on 95% of exports to India. Prime Minister Chris Luxon says it also has a clause ensuring we get any improved terms given to other countries.
0: Hokanui Sport.
6: In sport, All Blacks coach and captain already have a strong relationship to build on heading into the newly formed Nations Championship. Veteran Open side Adi Savia has been appointed as Dave Rennie's skipper, continuing a combination developed at Japanese club Corbay. Rennie says Savia ticks all the boxes as a leader.
10: Deeply cares, very experienced, highly respected. I reckon Adi, he's not a massive talker, so he'll lead through his actions.
6: Savia says he received the phone call yesterday and is stoked to have Rennie in the coaching seat.
11: But one thing I know is that, you know, Renz, he will come in and make sure we work hard, and he'll keep us accountable for, you know, what we're saying in meetings and in rooms and in trainings and games. So it's going to be exciting.
6: The All Whites are bitterly disappointed to have lost 3-1 to Egypt in their Football World Cup contest in Vancouver. New Zealand led 1-0 at half-time, only for the Pharaohs to net 3 goals and rise to the top of Group G in the back of a maiden World Cup win. All Whites goal scorer Finn Sermon told TVNZ it was gutting to be on the back foot through some odd refereeing decisions.
12: I think some of those calls were really, really rough against us, and then we shouldn't be counting on that sort of stuff, but it definitely has an effect on the game, and so that's quite disappointing. But I think after such a strong first half performance, it is pretty disappointing to let the second half go the way it did.
6: That's news and sport. I'm Emily Ansell.
0: 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Weather for Southland.
13: Met Service forecast for Southland. The marine forecast for Fovo: westerly 20 knots, turning northerly 15 in the evening, and a moderate sea easing. Weather-wise, a fine day with frost around this morning, then some evening cloud. Northerly winds throughout the day. High today of 12 degrees, a low of 3. Tomorrow, a few showers, more persistent in the afternoon. Nor-easterlies turning nor-westerly in the afternoon. A high of 10, a low of 4. And Thursday, a few showers, a clearing to fine in the afternoon.
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3: In this update, Sir Keir Starmer has resigned as UK Prime Minister and says a successor will be in place by Parliament's return in September at the latest. He resigned last night in an emotional speech in front of 10 Downing Street. Sir Keir has asked the Labour Party's National Executive to set out a timetable for finding a new leader, with nominations opening on July 9th. He will remain as Prime Minister until the contest is finished.
4: I will also give my successor my full and unequivocal support, knowing that they will inherit a Britain that is far stronger and fairer than the one I inherited 2 years ago.
3: And that successor is almost certain to be Andy Burnham. He's been sworn in as MP for the seat of Makerfield just hours after Keir Starmer announced his resignation. Burnham has also announced he'll stand to replace the Prime Minister. Disagreement between the Conservation Minister and opposition MPs over potential sales of conservation land. The government's Conservation Amendment Bill clarifies where land can be sold, with agreement from DOC's Director General. Revenue would be reinvested into conservation. Is senior political reporter Azaria Howell.
5: The Greens say the bill goes against the purpose of conservation and environmental protection, while Labor says Kiwis expect land to be protected. Minister Tama Pōtaka says the idea that he supports a mass sell-off is a myth. He says legislation's decades old and needs to be fit for purpose.
3: Egg and chicken producers are focused on preventing the deadly bird flu from reaching New Zealand. A second bird has tested positive for the H5 strain of the disease in Western Australia. Poultry Industry Association Executive Director Fiona McMillan says there's been years of preparation here. She says the focus is on encouraging farmers to prepare to try to keep the disease out as much as possible. That's news.
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3: In sport, a case of what might have been for the All Whites at the FIFA World Cup. Having led Egypt 1-0 at half-time in their second pool match in Vancouver, New Zealand conceded 3 second-half goals to lose 3-1. Coach Darren Baisley says the post-game scenes were frustrating.
8: You know, when you see a team celebrating like that on the pitch, fair play, you know, but you know that could have been us. You know, we could have been in that moment. It hurts seeing other teams celebrate.
3: Ardie Savea is ready to play after being named All Blacks captain. It had been speculated Savea may rest some or all of the upcoming Nations Championship test following his return from Japan. But Savea says he's raring to go for the opening match next week in Christchurch against France. That's sport. I'm Jodie Gill.
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9: A fresh and frosty start for the deep south and west Otago before melting away to a fine blue sky day with a light breeze. 8 degrees the high for Tapanui, 10 for Gore, and Invercargill hoping to reach a high of 11 degrees. It is similar scenes in Te Anau, fine with morning frost and a northerly breeze, an expected high of 12 degrees.
0: Southland's best music mix starts now on Hokanui.
10: Jeepers creepers, she is fresh and frosty out there. My car told me -3 when I left home earlier this morning. Kia ora, kia ora, aotemarie. Welcome to Hokanui Breakfast with Chili for yes, a very fresh and frosty Tuesday. If anything changes in terms of road conditions and whatnots, I'll make sure you're all across it as soon as I am and get any updates from our roading teams. In the meantime, it's certainly the old water bottle on the windscreen trick if your car's parked outside. Don't think you'll need it if it's in the garage. And if you do, well, we might have a few other things to talk about. I'll be back very shortly with your top six. In the meantime, it's 6:60. We made it. It's Hokanui. Good morning.

0: 10 past 6, he knows how it is. It's Bon Jovi, it is Hokanui with Chitty, and it's also time for your Hokanui Top 6 just after 6. It's a mix of, well, some fun, some facts, and everything you need to keep you sharp, keep you savvy, and of course, keep you in the know. Today's episode very proudly brought to you by, ding ding ding, Round 2 Holdings, Rough Draft Developments, and Fully Automatic Limited. Jim Carrey is officially in talks to return for How the Grinch Stole Christmas 2, 25 years after the original. I'm sensing a theme here. No plot yet, just the idea that the Grinch might be back, which feels risky because that character already went through a full emotional journey. At this point, he's not stealing Christmas. He's just checking to see if it's still in there. A security guard in Oklahoma has gone viral after being asked to run social media whilst his museum was shut, despite openly admitting, well, I've got no idea what I'm doing, posting things like, is this content? And signing everything off with, thanks, Tim. Turns out, so wholesome, and the secret to social media is not actually knowing what you're doing and committing anyway. Fashion is swinging back to peak 2000s energy, with push-up bras making a full comeback, all thanks to Gen Z, celebrities, and TV trends. What was once outdated is now back front and centre, confident, bold, and very much not subtle. Proof that fashion isn't about moving forward, it's about giving out ideas a second chance and acting like they're brand new. Archaeologists have found what might be early versions of Stonehenge, just a couple of wooden posts about 5,000 years old, perfectly lined up with the sun. So before the big stone circle, it was basically a smaller, simpler setup. Turns out even 5,000 years ago it started as, don't know for now. And then someone came along later with a bigger budget. A YouTuber tested different SPF sunscreens by sitting in the sun for an hour, SPF 10 all the way right up to SPF 100. And wow, didn't see a huge visible difference. Experts say that doesn't really matter, mate. Higher SPF still matters for protection long term. So yeah, just because you can't see the difference doesn't mean your skin isn't keeping score. And finally, in sentences that I think will never come out of my mouth yet, here we are once again. A self-driving AI-powered toilet has been revealed in China. It can move around your house, avoid obstacles, take care of business, then return to its dock to clean and sanitize itself. At this point, it's not just a toilet, it's basically on the payroll. I don't know if I'm here for it. That is your Hokanui Top 6 just after 6. Some fun, some facts, and no doubt a few things to argue about over your brekkie.
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2: They say the holy water's watered down, and this town's lost its faith. Our colours will fade eventually, so if our time is running out, day after day, we'll make the mundane a masterpiece. Oh my, my, oh my, my love, I take one look at you, you're taking me out.

0: After a high-profile investigation by, now, it's a real thing, Kiwi YouTube channel Can Our House Investigates, which raised concerns about product labelling, manufacturing practices, customer transparency, all of those things. Now, NZ Muscle says it affected creatine products, and they're gone. They've removed them from sale, while certain whey protein products that were incorrectly relabeled,
1: trying to get away with it, suckers,
0: have also been withdrawn. Now, the company is offering refunds to impacted customers and says, well, you know what, independent testing of its creatine products is underway, and they maintain there is currently no regulatory investigation, and says it rejects other allegations made about its products and processes, while pledging to cooperate fully should anything official in terms of inquiries occur. Wowzers.
2: Maddie didn't think she needed a DVS system.
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23 past 6, Aitau on Hokanui. NZ Masa has found themselves in a little bit of a pickle, a predicament, if you will. They've had to come out and apologise after an internal review uncovered labelling and packaging issues across several product lines in the supplement company. Now, the statement comes

0: levitating. Still to come before 7 on Hokanoi. An Invercargill dad is an absolute inspiration. A fisherman from the Bay of Plenty has pulled off an incredible feat. And a spicy wee standard bred from South Otago has turned heads on a national stage. All of those details after your 6:30 news in the next half on Hokanui.
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3: In this update, Sir Keir Starmer's given an emotional speech as he lays out his plan to step down as British Prime Minister. The Labour Party will open nominations on July 9th. Starmer wants a leader found before Parliament returns from recess in September. He choked up briefly as he discussed what he would do next.
4: Being the best husband I can to my fantastic wife, Vic, who has been a rock by my side through good times and bad. And being the best dad I can to my beautiful children, who are my pride and my joy.
3: An alliance of mayors and tourism leaders is calling on the government for a nationwide visitor accommodation levy to fund tourism infrastructure and services. The Regional Tourism New Zealand proposal would see a bed tax collected by inland revenue and distributed back to local governments. The mayors of Auckland, Rotorua, Ruapehu, Wellington, Marlborough, Christchurch, Timaru and Queenstown are backing it. Conservation Minister Tama Potaka says the idea he wants to sell off huge chunks of conservation land is a myth. Potaka says he supports selling small bits of land, like an unused bowling green in Murupara that could be turned into affordable housing. Police search and rescue have been working to recover a body from a South Auckland pond. Police were called shortly after 4 p.m. yesterday to Rongomai Park by a member of the public. That's news.
0: In your local Hokanui news for Tuesday morning, an animal advocacy group says it's been unfairly shut out of discussions around a proposed salmon farm in Fovo Strait. SAFE says they attempted twice to contribute to the fast-track hearing for the Hananui aquaculture project, but was declined on both occasions, raising concerns that animal welfare voices are missing from the process. The hearing panel maintains it's not required to explain which submissions are accepted or rejected, but says welfare considerations will still be factored in. SAFE argues the exclusion raises questions about transparency and balance and says it will keep pushing to be heard. Southland Basketball is entering a new chapter with Rod Bannister appointed as combined general manager of the Southland Sharks and the Southland Basketball Association. The role is aimed at strengthening connections between grassroots and elite levels of the game whilst building long-term sustainability. Bannister brings experience in high-performance sport and youth development and says his focus will be on growing participation and nurturing local talent. A dedicated Wyndham nurse has been recognised for nearly 3 decades of service to her community. Judy Geary has received a Community Service Award for her contribution to aged care, including 28 years with the Wyndham and District's Community Rest Home. A founding member, she's played a key role in its development, while also stepping in as on-call nurse when needed. Her leadership and compassion have helped shape the care provided to generations of locals. That is your local Hokanui News, proudly brought to you by the St. James Theatre on Oak Street, Goa.
2: 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Hokanui Sport.
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3: The 38-year-old's 17th World Cup goal sees him become the tournament's all-time leading goal scorer. Argentina leads 1-0 early in the second half. The new All Blacks captain is still without a Super Rugby franchise for next year. Adi Savia was contracted to Moana Pacifica for another campaign after returning from Kobe in Japan, but the franchise has gone under. However, Savia says he hopes that rescue bids can align to allow him another season with the club. That's sport. I'm Jodie Gill.
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0: A fresh and frosty start for the deep south and west Otago before melting away to a fine blue sky day with a light breeze. 8 degrees the high for Tapanui, 10 for Gore, and Invercargill hoping to reach a high of 11 degrees. It is similar scenes in Te Anau, fine with morning frost and a northerly breeze, an expected high of 12 degrees.
2: 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Hokanui Breakfast with Chitty and Regional Ford.
0: Tonight I'm going out to watch the final dress rehearsal at the West Otago Theatrical Society's Jesus Christ Superstar. Some of the cast and crew will be in tomorrow morning, so listen out for that. We might even have something up our sleeves for ticket giveaways, but if you want to guarantee your place there, check out the West Otago Theatrical Society website for details and tickets. Amy Winehouse, it's Rehab on Hokanui. I tried to

0: 6:43, Glass Animals, Hokonui with Chitty. How's this for inspirational? An Invercargill father living with motor neuron disease is showing incredible resilience. He's using eye gaze technology to write and illustrate 14 children books for his family. And what are you doing on a Tuesday? I mean, come on. Now, Michael Cockcroft was diagnosed at 33, so now relies entirely on his eyes to communicate. But he was like, watch me, you won't get me down, and turned that into a powerful storytelling tool, even getting one book read aloud by, see ya later. Yes, the one, the only, the legendary Susie Cato, and placed in a local library. What? Now, this started as a creative outlet for Michael and has become the ultimate lasting legacy for his daughters, proving even as motor neuron disease changes his physical abilities, it hasn't stopped him being an engaged and devoted dad. What a guy.
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couple of minutes away from 10 to 7, it's Olivia Dean on Ogunui. I was like, I reckon we should put the name of that song in that lead up. Nailed it. Mwah, chef's kiss, as they say in the industry. The radio awards will be knocking on my door next year, I reckon, at this rate. Back on task, Chitty, back on task. Ay, ay, ay, it's only Tuesday. This is one of those yarns that you're like, whatever, you didn't do that. But apparently, yes, he absolutely did. A fisherman from the Bay of Plenty, we won't hold that against him, has pulled off an incredible feat, landing a massive southern bluefin tuna from a jet ski after a 90-minute brutal battle in very rough seas. It's like that story when the fish started out this big, and then it got a little bit bigger, and then it all of a sudden, but apparently legit. So Matt Ringott hooked the fish, estimated to be over 100 kgs, off Waiho Bay after heading out before sunrise. So fighting the fish from a jet ski with waves rolling through pushed him to his absolute limit. It would be that grit in your teeth kind of moment, eh? Like, competitive? No, not me. He said relying on timing the swell to gain ground, and just when things couldn't get wilder, yes, a Marco shark swooped in and bit the tuna's tail off. Like, honestly, yeah, right, mate. But no, absolutely right, mate. So it gave Matt the edge he needed to finally land it. Even then, the shark came back for round two before nearby boats helped secure the catch. Teamwork, dream work. He said it's likely one of the biggest tuna ever landed off a jet ski. And while the footage will feature online, he's quick to remind others, maybe don't try and do that by yourself. That's going to be one for, I would say, his family history books. It's Real World, it's Matchbox 20, it's Honkanoo with Chitty. Good morning.

Real World, it's Matchbox 20 on Hokanoi. How cool's this? A spicy West standard bred from South Otago, turning heads on the national stage, doing cool things with Macklemore, or Mackles as they affectionately call him, taking out top honours for Hand and Show in this season, darling. Yes, goody up. Now, owned and ridden by Davina McDonald, the pair built up the highest points tally across all the AMP shows, including a standout day up in Mozgirl, where they claimed multiple championship titles. So she said, you know what? It's even more satisfying, the win, but given Macklemore's big personality and sometimes a little bit tricky nature. Big personality? And sometimes a tricky nature? Can't relate. With success coming down to patience and partnership. So now with her goals ticked off, it's all about enjoying the ride, quite literally, and showing just how versatile the standard bred breed. Ooh, I wonder if they see Sally down at the seashore. Can be. Congratulations, Davina. That's awesome.

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8: In this update, Keir Starmer says he's achieved a lot as UK Prime Minister. He's announced his plan to resign and ordered the British Labour Party's National Executive Council to set a timetable for finding his replacement. Starmer wants a replacement before the return of Parliament from recess in September. He says he's proud of the reform he's managed to achieve for his party and his country.
9: Ripping out the poison of anti-Semitism, restoring trust on the economy, defence and national security.
8: The just-departed Mayor of Manchester, Andy Burnham, has been sworn in as the MP for Makerfield and has announced his intention to run for the top job. A fresh push for a nationwide bed tax has been launched by Regional Tourism New Zealand. Its proposal would see a small user pays tax for stays at hotels and Airbnbs, with the money going towards events and tourism infrastructure. The plan has the backing of several mayors, including those of Auckland, Rotorua and Queenstown. Good news for A2 milk shareholders as the company wins approval to sell infant formula to China from its plant in northern Waikato's Pōkeno. It bought the Pōkeno plant from Chinese company Yashili late last year. The company is now moving ahead with a $300 million special dividend for shareholders. Shareholders Association CEO Oliver Mander says A2 Milk's shares rallied by 11% at the news.
10: Investors do like cash ultimately, so anything that creates the potential for more profitability, more cash flow, will be really well regarded by the market.
8: An investigation's underway after a man's fatal e-scooter crash in Christchurch in the early hours of Sunday morning. He crashed near the Bourke Street intersection with Antigua Street just after midnight and died in hospital later that day. Police don't believe another vehicle was involved, but are asking for witnesses or CCTV footage from the area. That's news.
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8: In sport, Argentinian football fans are already in celebration mode during their Football World Cup group match against Austria in Dallas. History was created in the 38th minute by veteran striker Lionel Messi on TVNZ.
12: Number 17 for the great number 10. So many stats to his name.
8: Messi's become the World Cup's all-time leading scorer with his 17th goal overall and fourth at the current tournament. Argentina leads 1-0 late in the game, a scoreline that would see the defending champions move to the top of Group J. Newly named captain Adi Savia says he'll be ready to play for the All Blacks against France next week, despite speculation he may be rested for the July tests. That's sport. I'm Jodie Gill.
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4: A fresher and frosty start for the deep south and west Otago before melting away to a fine blue sky day with a light breeze. 8 degrees the high for Tapanui, 10 for Gore, and Invercargill hoping to reach a high of 11 degrees. It is similar scenes in Te Anau, fine with morning frost and a northerly breeze, and an expected high of 12 degrees.
7: Southland's best music mix lives here on Hokanui.
4: We've had our first roading update coming this morning from the Gore District Council roading team. You wouldn't believe it. There is a frost outside right across the Gore District. Now, at this stage, contractors have said, there's not actually that much ice out there on the roads requiring gritting, but that might change as day dawns. So we will keep you as up to date as possible. In the meantime, please take extra care out there this morning. Allow some patience, allow some extra time, drive to the conditions and get to where you're going safe and sound. He's just recently announced that he's going to put pause on the music for a little while and actually enjoy some time soaking up fatherhood and being a great dad and a hubby. And you know what? We love that for him. It's Ed Sheeran on Hokanui.

0: big stars. 16 after 7, and Mr. Jones has got his Counting Crows at his Hokanui with Chitty. Hundreds of motorcyclists gathered outside Christchurch's High Court yesterday. It would have been nice and quiet, calm, cool, collected, I can only imagine, in protest against planned ACC levy increases they believe unfairly target riders. So registration costs for larger motorcycles are set to rise from $540 this year to around $816. That's from the 1st of July, with another increase to $960 planned for next year. So the Motorcycle Advocacy Group of New Zealand is preparing a legal challenge, arguing ACC and the Minister for ACC may not have followed a lawful process when setting the levies. So protesters are also questioning why motorcycle levies are linked to engine size when the same approach isn't applied to cars. Supporters say the cause isn't about avoiding ACC contributions, but ensuring the system is fair, transparent, and legally sound. Let's see how that one plays out.
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0: 22 after 7, it's Harry Styles on Hokanui. We go up to South Otago now, smack bang in between Stirling and Kaitangata to catch up with dairy farmer Matt Kōrui. Good morning.
1: Good morning, Jerry.
0: Lots happening as always in your life, even though when you tell me it's a bit slow at the moment on and off farm. Last time we spoke, you were going to get some concrete poured by Shane Bicken, who people might remember walked the length of New Zealand. How's the man's recovery going?
1: Certainly didn't slow down his concrete laying efforts. He did a bloody good job there, but yeah, still recovering from that walk, and yeah, the old feet are still pretty sore and numb, which is a bit of a shame for him, but yes, the message hasn't changed, so no, it was great to catch up with Shane.
0: Nice. I thought you were going to say, well, Teddy's actually still recovering from spending about an hour with you. Never. He would have loved every single painful second of it.
1: Too bad if he didn't.
0: Yes. I think that might be my life philosophy, as you know. Oh, well, get in or you get left behind. In terms of on-farm, what's happening there?
1: On-farm, yeah, it's just actually been a bit of a quiet week for us, Shitty, on the farm, which as a busy person, you're always looking for something to do, but no, it's been a nice, quiet, sort of nothing eventful has been happening as such, but

0: still just bedding in the new team, and yeah, so we've got a bit of a different staff structure on for this season, having a farm manager come on to run the day-to-day on the dairy farm, so that's something new for me and pretty exciting, actually.
1: Yeah, I've got a couple of questions around that, actually. Like, A, how do you get your head around trust and taking a step back? Because I know, you know, when you come back from overseas, and it happens to a lot of people who step in as maybe a younger guy or girl or a daughter or son, and then their parents are at the top or a manager or whatever, there's sort of can be a little bit of a shuffle to find everybody's playing fields.
0: Yeah, definitely. It is. I wouldn't say it's a huge unknown for us, but no, we've employed this fella on his merit, so we know he's going to do a good job in that sense, and we have spent the last sort of 12 or 13 years on this farm, setting up some really good systems, and yeah, feel confident that whatever happens out of our control, we should be able to manage that. And yeah, I guess it just gives us a chance to focus on a different part of our business and spend a wee bit more time bringing the new runoff into play to get a bit more out of that. But yeah, day to day, I'll still be around, not sort of hanging the boots up as such just yet, but looking forward to having a different focus.
1: Nice, and that's the thing, like, you're going to keep growing and evolving too, and you want the farm to do the same, but, you know, hopefully under someone else's full-time guidance.
0: Yeah, that's the one. No, it's going to be exciting for us. Yeah, we're really looking forward to the challenge this year.
1: Speaking of not hanging your boots up just yet, down in Clinton for footy at the weekend?
0: Yeah, down in Clinton. Sure to head back down to Clinton. Always enjoy playing down there. Good support. And yeah, the weather was a bit of a leveler. It wasn't much of a day, but good hard game of footy was played. And like I say, just good to see Clinton front up and put on a good effort against us. So yeah, it was good, shitty.
1: And you'll be a bit gutted that Artie Sevier pipped you at the post and was named All Black captain yesterday.
0: Yeah, didn't get the captaincy or actually make the team chitty, so feeling a bit worse for wears this morning, but I'll just have to keep trying a bit harder.
1: Yeah, next year, I reckon, you'll be the youngest, oldest player to make the All Blacks ever. No,
0: That'll do.
1: Get in behind. What do you think about the squad? Any surprises? Anybody hard done by?
0: Oh, as a Kiwi armchair critic, there's a few there that sort of raise my eyebrows, like probably one of our local Tava Tava Nawai. Mm. I thought had a huge season for the Highlanders, so he might feel he's a bit unlucky. But yeah, I don't know. Those guys get paid. The guys that select the team, they should know what they're doing. But no, I was just going to get in behind them. Like, I love All Black season, eh? So really looking forward to it.
1: It's a bloody good way to look at it. All right, mate. Well, for someone who doesn't reckon they've got much going on, there still seems to be a bit on the agenda, so I'll let you go and get amongst that, and we'll do it all again next week.
0: We'll talk then.
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0: know what's happening.
1: Acting Prime Minister, does he stand by?
0: Know why it's happening. Know where it's headed. And where it might end up. With the New Zealand Herald. To make sense of the headlines, to understand what's at stake, and to stay connected to what really matters, turn to the New Zealand Herald. Journalism you can trust to cover all sides of the story. The New Zealand Herald. News worth knowing.
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5: 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It's our time to shine now. Let's have a look and see what Mother Nature's got coming our way for the next 5 days.
6: Hokanui's five-day forecast with Twin Farm Tefrom and Softex. The proof is in the progeny. 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
5: You wouldn't believe it. You wouldn't read about it. It's another mixed bag. 8 degrees for our Wednesday. The high, mostly cloudy. Few showers in the Arvo and northeasterly, sorry, northwesterly in the afternoon as well. Thursday, 8. Occasional rain clearing to fine in the Arvo and southwesterlies. Dying out in the evening. Friday, 8. Partly cloudy, light winds. Saturday, double digits. A high of 10. Mostly cloudy with the chance of a shower for morning and light winds. Then on Sunday, very much the same. Probably celebrating the Southern Steel, but a high of 10, showers and light winds.
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8: In this update, stock traders across the UK are hoping the next Prime Minister will lead to some much-needed stability. Sir Keir Starmer has set out his plan to resign as UK Prime Minister and says a successor will be in place by Parliament's return in September at the latest. It means Downing Street will welcome its seventh leader in a decade. Financial Times Whitehall editor Lucy Fisher says markets had already priced in a likely leadership change.
9: The signal that there will not be a bloody contest, but instead a fairly seamless transition of power, I think has been welcomed by the market.
8: An alliance of mayors and tourism leaders is calling on the government for a nationwide visitor accommodation levy to fund tourism infrastructure and services. The Regional Tourism New Zealand proposal would see a bed tax collected by inland revenue and distributed back to local governments. The mayors of Auckland, Rotorua, Ruapehu, Wellington, Marlborough, Christchurch, Timaru and Queenstown are backing it. It's hard to predict what effects the deadly bird flu would have here if or when it reaches our shores. A second bird has tested positive for the H5 strain of the disease in Western Australia. Poultry Industry Association Executive Director Fiona McMillan says it's reached nearly every country in the world. A new Australasian record for the highest priced bull sold at auction has been set for the second time in less than a week. The new record was set yesterday at the Kahuro Angus Bull Sale in Gisborne, where a standout sire sold for $220,000. That's news.
5: In your local Hokanui News for Tuesday morning, an animal advocacy group says it's been unfairly shut out of discussions around a proposed salmon farm in Fovo Strait. SAFE says they attempted twice to contribute to the fast-track hearing for the Hananui Aquaculture Project, but was declined on both occasions, raising concerns that animal welfare voices are missing from the process. The hearing panel maintains it's not required to explain which submissions are accepted or rejected, but says welfare considerations will still be factored in. SAFE argues that exclusion raises questions about transparency and balance and says it will keep pushing to be heard. Southland Basketball is entering a new chapter with Rod Bannister appointed as combined general manager of the Southland Sharks and the Southland Basketball Association. The role is aimed at strengthening connections between grassroots and elite levels of the game whilst building long-term sustainability. Bannister brings experience in high-performance sport and youth development and says his focus will be on growing participation and nurturing local talent. A dedicated Wyndham nurse has been recognised for nearly three decades of service to her community. Judy Geary has received a Community Service Award for her contribution to aged care, including 28 years with the Wyndham and District's Community Rest Home. A founding member, she's played a key role in its development, while also stepping in as on-call nurse when needed. Her leadership and compassion have helped shape the care provided to generations of locals. That is your local Hokanui News, proudly brought to you by the St. James Theatre on Oak Street, Goa.
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8: In sport, defending champions Argentina have booked a knockout spot at the FIFA World Cup. They've secured their second win of the tournament with a 2-0 win over Austria in Dallas. The fans have already been celebrating in full voice since the 38th minute when striker Lionel Messi created history on TVNZ.
10: Oh, yes, there it is. In terms of scoring in World Cup finals, you are looking at the greatest of all time.
8: The 38-year-old's 17th World Cup goal saw him become the tournament's all-time leading goal scorer. 2023 Wimbledon champion Markita Vondrosova has received a four-year tennis ban for refusing an anti-doping test. That's sport. I'm Jodie Gill.
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5: A fresh and frosty start for the deep south and west Otago before melting away to a fine blue sky day with a light breeze. 8 degrees the high for Tapanui, 10 for Goa, and Invercargill hoping to reach a high of 11 degrees. It is similar scenes in Te Anau, fine with morning frost and a northerly breeze, an expected high of 12 degrees.
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5: I want to wish a very special human a very special birthday. Locker room lady Shirley Worley Copeland. 70 years young today, just like a fine wine, gets better and better with age. We love you so much, Worley, and all of the joy you bring to many of our lives with your, well, there's only one way to describe it, your Shirley ways, and our lives are better off for having you and your sparkle in it. Can't wait to celebrate you very soon. We love you loads. Very shortly we catch up with Constable Katie from the Southern District Police. In the meantime, it's Drops of Jupiter. It's Train on Hokanui.

0: We love to have a catch up with someone from our Southern District Police each week just to, you know, get our wee view on what's happening across the district. And this time we say good morning to Constable Katie. Hello.
1: Good morning, Chitty. How are you?
0: Good, thank you. Now, just give us a wee reminder of your role in the police and where people might find you familiar from.
1: Yeah, awesome. So I'm the school community officer for the East and Southland area. So I look after a massive area geographically. It's like it goes from Edendale School right round to Tutterell, up to Heriot, Tapanui, across to Garston, Lumsden, and all the ones in between. So, yeah. It's a big area. Oh, it's very, very cool. Got the best job in the place, I reckon.
0: Yes.
1: Working with kids.
0: And the kids all love you, and they also think that we're each other's doppelganger as well.
1: Yes, they do. I love that. I'm not offended by any means.
0: No,
1: it's great.
0: Should I be? Right, let's talk about what's happening in our community. We need to get a wee bit growly-ish to start off with. Yeah. There's some people being silly buggers and they shouldn't be.
1: Yep, that's right. So we've been getting a few complaints about dirt bikes getting around. So, of course, obviously that's not legal to be riding your bikes out on the road and stuff. So make sure that if you do see anyone doing that, to ring *555. But if it is urgent and they are being extremely dangerous, just make sure you're calling 111. We are also having an increase of e-scooters around town as well. So if you do have an e-scooter, make sure that you are riding it on the footpath and that you're riding it. We'd encourage you to use a helmet as well. And stay off those cycle lanes if you can. If you have got a bigger motor in your e-scooter, then you should be using it with a license as well.
0: Yeah, that's something I didn't realise.
1: Yes.
0: So you have to have a special license for that.
1: Yes, and if you... you're probably best to just check the Waka Kotahi or NZTA website about what that size of that motor is, because I'm not quite sure. But yes, you need to have a license if it's one of those bigger motors.
0: Lucky I don't own one of those. Yeah. Now, what about our wee kids on push bikes and things like that?
1: Sadly, we are having a wee increase of them getting around too without helmets. So please encourage your wee ones to wear a helmet and make sure that if you are teaching them the road rules, that they're staying off the footpaths as well, because, you know, they've obviously got driveways and things, and these wee kids are small, and if a car is hurting out of their drive, they're not going to see them. So please make sure that they are riding on a cycle lane. And if, when they're really little, they shouldn't be really going on the road by themselves anyway. They should have parent supervision.
0: Absolutely.
1: And being wearing something bright as well is really important.
0: And a wee bit of common sense there goes a long way as well.
1: For sure.
0: Last week when Gary was in, he was just telling us, actually really nice story about, and who would have thought these two words would go next to each other in a sentence, scammers. But he said he had someone come in and double check something because they thought it might have been, and he was able to find out that it actually was legit. But we're still seeing quite a rise in scams.
1: We still are. And I think, you know, Gary was really, really stoked that someone came into the counter, wasn't he? So I think just make sure that you still do check. We'd rather you check than not. So if you just trust your gut, if you think that it could be a scam, just come in and check with us or give us a call so that we can check that out for you.
0: Oh, you'd love to be preventative and be
1: absolutely.
0: Nothing to worry about. So wouldn't that be the dream result?
1: Yeah, for sure.
0: Now, before I let you go, there is another hat that you wear, and it's not your police hat. Mm-hmm. It's actually a whistle, a referee whistle.
1: Yes.
0: You are a very passionate and capable rugby referee.
1: Yes, I'm very passionate rugby referee. I actually just refereed last night the Hokanui girls versus Haggis junior girls at St. Peter's, so that was really cool. And I think it's important. It goes so well with my job because the kids get to see me outside of place as well, and it's sort of letting down those barriers. So I'm wearing a different uniform. So yeah, it's great. And we are we're always in need of referees as well. So especially in the East and Southland area. So if you are interested in refereeing, there is an email that you can flick an email through to, which is referees@rugbysouthland.co.nz.
0: Easy. Did you play for rugby before you went referee?
1: I did. I played for the girls' high first 15. Seriously broke my leg, so I haven't really been able to play since.
0: So you pivoted and thought you'd go that way?
1: That's
0: awesome. And it is cool to, you know, get to know this side of our local police officers and constables and sergeants too, because at the end of the day, we're all humans trying to do our thing in a big old world.
1: Absolutely, we are. Yeah.
0: Always a pleasure. You always put a smile on my dial, mate, and we'll catch up soon.
1: Yeah, for sure. Thanks, Chitty. Have a good day.
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5: 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Your mum's cheese rolls were the talk of the town, and Te Tiroa Transport hit the road for the first time.
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0: On the other side of 8 o'clock on Hokanui, Roxy and from the Goddess Council for Chit Chat to tell us all about Ready for Living and how that works. Also before 9, Liv Weatherin joins us with another life hack that Grandma will absolutely approve of. I have a funny feeling about that one.
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10: In this update, the UK will have a new Prime Minister by September at the latest, as Sir Keir Starmer announces his plan to depart. He's given an emotional speech to the world's media outside 10 Downing Street. Starmer wants a replacement decided before Parliament returns from recess in September. He says the next leader will have a big job on their hands.
11: Prepared for the challenges ahead and better able to ensure the Labour Party secures a second term in office.
10: Andy Burnham looks set to become Starmer's successor after being sworn in as MP for Makerfield and announcing his intention to run for the top job. A fresh push for a nationwide bed tax has been launched by Regional Tourism New Zealand. Its proposal would see a small user pays tax for stays at hotels and Airbnbs, with the money going towards events and tourism infrastructure. The plan has the backing of several mayors, including those of Auckland, Rotorua and Queenstown. Regional Tourism New Zealand Chair Andrew Wilson told the Herald a lot of the short-term accommodation sector is on board.
12: As long as it's a national approach and that we don't end up with a patchwork of different regional regimes running.
10: The Education Review Office wants urgent reform as more students move from mainstream schooling into alternative settings. It's found 8,000 12 to 16-year-olds are now learning in these settings, twice as many as a decade ago. They include activity centres, alternative education, or Te Kura's Engagement and Wellbeing Gateway. Office Senior Manager Rebecca Bianis says there should be a review into how mainstream education can keep young people in school. Two men have been charged with critically injuring a person at Burnham Military Camp near Christchurch. Police were called to the alleged assault around 12:30 a.m. on Saturday. Police investigators are working closely with the Defence Force and aren't seeking anyone else. That's news.
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10: In sport, to the grandstands of Dallas Stadium in Texas on TVNZ. Thousands of Argentinian fans in full voice have remained in the arena well beyond full time of their 2-0 World Cup win over Austria, soaking up one of their country's greatest football moments. Striker Lionel Messi has become the tournament's all-time leading goal scorer. 2023 Wimbledon champion Marketa Vondrousova has received a 4-year tennis ban for refusing an anti-doping test. The 26-year-old denied a doping control officer entry to her home to conduct a test last December. Ardi Savia says he'll be ready to play for the All Blacks against France next week, despite speculation he may be rested for the July tests. That's sport. I'm Jodie Gill.
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0: A fresh and frosty start for the deep south and west Otago before melting away to a fine blue sky day with a light breeze. 8 degrees the high for Tapanui, 10 for Gore, and Invercargill hoping to reach a high of 11 degrees. It is similar scenes in Piano, fine with morning frost and a northerly breeze, and an expected high of 12 degrees.
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0: No good for our Whites yesterday at the FIFA World Cup, and the hopes of reaching the knockout stages taken a major hit after a heartbreaking 3-1 loss to Egypt. Yeah, it is what it is, and they put on an impressive display, but I think we could still be, you know, pretty proud, because despite the defeat, the All Whites showed plenty of courage and attacking intent, but will now face an uphill battle with powerhouse Belgium still to come. Kelly Clarkson, behind these hazel eyes, it's Hokanui.

0: Council Chit Chat on Hokanui Breakfast with Chitty and the Gore District Council.
1: This morning for Council Chit Chat, we are chatting with Roxy from Ready for Living. She's going to tell us about something pretty important coming up, but also give us a brief overview for those who don't know what Ready for Living is all about. Good morning.
2: Morning.
1: Actually, before we get into that, recently you were recognised on the big stage as a finalist. Congratulations. Can you just give us a wee quick overview on that?
2: Yep. So Ready for Living as a program was nominated for a local government excellence awards because of the work that we do in the community. So we went to Wellington on Thursday, had a massive evening. It was amazing seeing so many people being recognised for the amazing work that we do. Fortunately, we didn't win, but there's always next year.
1: Oh, absolutely. And I think to even be nominated, to even make the finals, just shows that the work you are doing is really awesome. And can you expand on that a little bit? What is the day-to-day basis and what is Ready for Living actually all about and who's it for?
2: Yep, so Ready for Living, in a nutshell, is basically a program that focuses on looking at the needs of older people and how we can address those needs. Yeah, so that's Ready for Living in a nutshell. And so day-to-day is just having my contact details out there, having people contact me if they need information about anything pertaining to older people. I play a role of like a connector in the community, especially for older people to, let's say, housing or heating or anything like that, or social groups. Another thing that we do is we have the Gore District Seniors Calendar, which we publish fortnightly in the Ensign, and we have a whole fortnight's worth of activities in the calendar. So if you're not sure what you want to do this week or next week or what there is to do in the community, have a look in the paper and you'll see what's all on.
1: Another example of the things that you do are some workshops and things like that, and there's one coming up just in early July.
2: That one actually stemmed from a lady that had asked me after one of our other workshops. She asked me if we could do a workshop on the difference between dementia and Alzheimer's. Mm. And she used the example of when you get older, you're forgetful, and people be like, oh, you've got Alzheimer's or you've got dementia because you're so forgetful. And she just wanted a bit of clarification on that. So what this is basically looking at the difference between dementia, Alzheimer's, signs and symptoms, and what supports are out there in the community for the person that's being diagnosed with a condition, as well as their family or their caregivers, because they play a big role as well and they need as much support as they can get as well.
1: Absolutely. It's neither of those diagnoses are one that you want to have, but that's really awesome, A, that you are wrapping people up with some more information around both, and B, that people feel like they can come to you and say, love what you're doing, love what Ready for Living's all about. What about, you know, some more of this or more of that? Yeah. And that's a cool part of it as well. And I don't think you would necessarily get that in every other town or city. So that's wonderful. 7th of July, 11 till 2 at the St. John Rooms, Hatai Honi. Afternoon tea provided. Is there a cost?
2: No, it's completely free for anybody that wants to attend, whether it being person that's diagnosed or their family members, whoever, all is welcome.
1: But we do need to register.
2: Yes, so we please need to RSVP by the 1st of July. Please, for catering purposes, we do need the RSVP.
1: And the best way to do that
2: is to contact me. So you can contact me on 021-198-0480 or we have got posts up on Facebook as well. I've got posters around at New World Countdown that has my email address, and you can feel free to text me, to call me, to email me, whichever is more comfortable for you.
1: Nice. And if you just want Roxy's number and you just miss getting a pen, text me 5009 and I'm happy to flick it through to you as well.
2: Yeah.
1: It's such awesome work, incredible mahi that you and the Ready for Living team are doing. Roxy, thank you for popping in and sharing this initiative and all the workshops with us and what it's all about.
2: Awesome. Thank you so much.
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0: Just gone 25 after 8, 6:60 on Hawken Away with Judy, and you know our love and pride for our Southern Steel runs endlessly deep. See what I've done there? Yeah. And even though we can't, well, some of us can't be there in person this weekend as they go to the Big Smoke and take on the Mystics for the chance of their first ANZ Premiership Grand Final in almost 10 years, the Ascot Park Hotel in Invercargill is going to have a watch party. How cool is this? So the Ascot Park Hotel going to have a watch party for the Ascot Park Southern Steel. So if that sounds like a bit of you, I reckon it might be a bit of me. We'll see you there on Saturday night.
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0: After your 8:30 news updates on Hokanoi, what has Paul Kukutahi been learning from the Americans? And Liv Weatherburn with another life hack that Grandma will absolutely approve of.
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7: In this update, a UK political expert believes Andy Burnham is creating a frisson of excitement among local communities as he returns to Westminster. Sir Keir Starmer has resigned as UK Prime Minister and says a successor will be in place by Parliament's return in September at the latest. The former Manchester mayor has now returned to Parliament as MP for

0: will make a field and is considered a shoo-in to replace Starmer. New Zealand First Leader Winston Peters is heading back at National's Mum and Dad Dig. National Campaign Chair Simeon Brown encouraged party faithful over the weekend not to vote for its coalition partners, characterising the two minor parties as children, with National acting as the parents. Winston Peters says he understands attacking policy but not personalities.
1: Well, desperate people behave like that, so I understand. You know, what's he going to say when they're starting down towards 25% in the polls? You know what I mean?
0: A deadly explosion at a Qatar gas hub has been deemed an accident, not sabotage. 13 people have been killed and 66 injured. Temporary seating at Christchurch's new stadium is being rolled out for the first time. Nearly 5,000 seats are being set up at 1NZ Stadium over the next 12 days to lift capacity to 30,000. The All Blacks will play France on July 4th. Venues at the Tahi Chief Executive Caroline Harvey-Tier says the success of the space is how flexible it can be.
2: The last 60 days for the stadium has been milestone after milestone. Now having our national team here for the first time in a wee while in Christchurch is another massive milestone for the city.
0: That's news.
3: In your local Hokonui news for Tuesday morning, an animal advocacy group says it's been unfairly shut out of discussions around a proposed salmon farm in Fovo Strait. SAFE says they attempted twice to contribute to the fast-track hearing for the Hananui aquaculture project, but was declined on both occasions, raising concerns that animal welfare voices are missing from the process. The hearing panel maintains it's not required to explain which submissions are accepted or rejected, but says welfare considerations will still be factored in. SAFE argues the exclusion raises questions about transparency and balance and says it will keep pushing to be heard. Southland Basketball is entering a new chapter with Rod Bannister appointed as combined general manager of the Southland Sharks and the Southland Basketball Association. The role is aimed at strengthening connections between grassroots and elite levels of the game whilst building long-term sustainability. Bannister brings experience in high-performance sport and youth development and says his focus will be on growing participation and nurturing local talent. A dedicated Wyndham nurse has been recognised for nearly three decades of service to her community. Judy Geary has received a Community Service Award for her contribution to aged care, including 28 years with the Wyndham and District's Community Rest Home. A founding member, she's played a key role in its development, while also stepping in as on-call nurse when needed. Her leadership and compassion have helped shape the care provided to generations of locals. That is your local Hokonui news, proudly brought to you by the St. James Theatre on Oak Street, Gore.
4: The Muster with Andy Muir, home of Southland's best rural information. 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Hokonui Sport.
0: In sport, new All Black captain Adi Savia denies he's worse off from having skippered Super Rugby to play a season in Japan. Savia returns to lead the national side for the upcoming Nations Championship Test after returning from Kobe in Japan. He's been asked whether he's underdone.
5: People got this perception around Japan being not that great, but you've got world-class coaches over there. You've got world-class players mixed along local players. I find that's a great competition.
0: Gates have opened late for the upcoming Group I World Cup football match between France and Iraq due to bad weather in Philadelphia. Downpours, thunder and lightning are all forecast for the match, prompting pleas for fans not already in the region to avoid travelling for the match. It's due to kick off as planned at 9am. That's sport. I'm Jodie Gill.
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3: A fresh and frosty start for the deep south and west Otago before melting away to a fine blue sky day with a light breeze. 8 degrees the high for Tapanui, 10 for Gore, and Invercargill hoping to reach a high of 11 degrees. It is similar scenes in Te Anau, fine with morning frost and a northerly breeze, and an expected high of 12 degrees. Kahawi's best music mix lives here on Hokanui. Wednesday, the 7th of July, a more chilled, relaxed, sort of take your own pace, just about the light situation. And Thursday, that's all about the entertainment, the food stalls, all of the above. It's such a nice way to reflect and celebrate Matariki. If you are keen to head along, check out the Gore District Council website for all of the details, timing, etc. like that. But we will keep you up to date in the lead up with lots of chat and interviews and info about how incredible this 2-day Kahui Whetū event will be.

0: coming up quarter nine on Okanoi, and he's bringing sexy back. It's Justin Timberlake. If anyone knows a thing or two about icy roads, it's the Americans. And now that expertise is helping improve winter driving conditions right here in Aotearoa. First up, Central Otago. So Wahotahi already uses a biodegradable non-corrosive anti-ice treatment called CMA, not like CMA Country Musical Festival. I don't believe it's named after that, on state highways. Now, this works by stopping frozen water from bonding to the road surface, making ice less likely to form. This winter, a new treatment method is being rolled out, with the initial coat applied well before icy conditions develop, followed by a thicker follow-up coat or coats if needed. So the result is a more effective anti-ice barrier and smoother travel on treaded roads. So just remember, if you do see road crews out applying the CMA, slow down, give them plenty of space. Treated roads can look wet and maybe a little bit slippery immediately after application. And of course, before heading away, especially during winter weather, check the latest state highway conditions and closures from Waka Kotahi, and just safe travels, especially on our winter frosty mornings, from everybody here at Okanoi.
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2: Farmlands is New Zealand's leading rural cooperative and a proud partner of the country with Jamie Mackay. 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And so does Farmlands. 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

0: She's been blowing our minds and improving our lives for the last couple of months. She's just that way inclined. Liv Weatherburn, our current muster host, back with another life hack that I already think Grandma will probably absolutely approve of. Good morning.
1: Good morning, Chitty. How are you?
0: I'm intrigued as how I am.
1: As you say, you're saying I blow people's minds. I think there'd be we could probably have a debate about that one in all different ways. But this week, you are still putting ice in your drinks if you're having a cold drink at this time of year. If you're like your spirits or your
0: I fill my drink bottle with ice in the morning.
1: There you go. Right.
0: My emotional support drink bottle. Sorry.
1: Yeah. Not so bad when it's your water, but there's nothing worse than putting together a nice drink, whether it is alcohol or not, and the ice cubes watering down the flavour.
0: Well, funny you should say this, because once upon a time, one of my best friend's dad was so convinced about homemade ice cubes versus bags of ice that you buy in the supermarket, and one melts way faster than the other and rah, rah, rah. So there is a passion about ice in Eastern Southland. So tell me more.
1: Sounds like a kid's science experiment.
0: A big kid's one, yeah.
1: So instead of using ice cubes, you can put, obviously you can have frozen berries in that, which you can get straight out of your ice freezer, and that can be your ice cubes.
0: Be careful if they are going in an R18 drink, because they'll soak up all the...
1: Exactly. Mm. But a grape. Grape does not have the same absorption as a berry, and a grape will hold its frozen capabilities a wee bit longer.
0: That's a good way of describing it, Liv.
1: Yeah, and a grape...
0: It's a grape idea.
1: A grape idea. Put the grapes in the freezer and pull them out and use them like ice cubes, and they don't take away the flavour. They don't actually seep out too much more flavour, and they don't add water to your drink.
0: Do you do this?
1: Yes. I have got some grapes. Well, I did have some grapes in my freezer, and then...
0: I ate them.
1: Yeah, well, I ate them, kind of like when you put the pineapple lumps in the freezer and then you eat them because
0: it's
1: so good.
0: No, I've got a thief in my house.
1: A thief?
0: Mm. Mm-hmm. They steal all the yummy things out of the freezer.
1: Is it called a midnight thief?
0: Mid-afternoon.
1: Mid-afternoon.
0: No, that's another very clever idea. Yeah. And I think, do people put this in their wine and things like that, eh?
1: Yeah.
0: Yeah.
1: Well, wine is just really nutritious.
0: Oh my God.
1: Grape juice.
0: It's a full circle.
1: It is.
0: It's like paddock to plate.
1: Yeah, but like, what are we?
0: Vine to glass.
1: God, look at us solving the world this morning.
0: That's the kind of life hack you need on a Tuesday morning. Well done, Liv. Thank you. We'll see you soon.
1: See you later.

0: To come after 9 on Okanui. Remember that bull sale last week that blew any record prices out of the water?
1: Well, guess what? It's already been broken. No bull. We catch up with Chrissy Liv, who is bringing the Mojo Hunter to Gore this Friday night ahead of and fundraising for the Gore Parents Centre and Environment Southland. What are they up to in regards to a bit of a bylaw review? All of those details before 10 on Okanui.
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6: In this update, Winston Peters is claiming National has no control over this election. The New Zealand First Leader has gone on the attack after National campaign chair Simeon Brown characterised his coalition partners as children at the weekend. Peters says there's a political change going on under everyone's nose.
7: The Nats are not in control of this election. This is an election where the Nats will be not in control in any way, shape or form. Watch the process from here on in.
6: To the British political scene, where a snap election in the UK could be on the cards if newly elected MP Andy Burnham proves to be Labour's lifeline. UK Prime Minister Sir Keir Starmer has announced his plans to resign as Prime Minister and the leader of the Labour Party. It makes way for Burnham, who has now returned to Parliament as MP for Makerfield and is considered a shoo-in to replace Starmer. UK political commentator Adam Bolton says a snap election could be considered if Burnham's leadership results in a turnaround in Labour's fortunes in the polls.
8: They're running fairly distant second to Reform UK, if not third place, alongside the Conservatives.
6: Back home, hospices are in line for a $12 million funding boost aimed to ease pressure on palliative care services across the country. Health Minister Simeon Brown says the funding will address uneven government support for hospice operating costs, which ranges from 22 to 91% between facilities. An Auckland man who took intimate recordings of dozens of women has lost a long-running fight for name suppression. However, he's not giving up on his bid for permanent anonymity. He was sentenced to home detention last year for secretly filming 62 women. Jordan Dunn has more.
9: The filming was done in toilet stalls, public showers, under victims' skirts and elevators, and in changing rooms at a Newmarket store. Twice a judge has rejected the defendant's application for permanent name suppression. He has now filed a further appeal and his name remains suppressed for the time being.
6: That's news.
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6: In sport, the Warriors will continue their charge in the NRL without informed prop Jackson Ford for the foreseeable future. The 28-year-old suffered a pectoral muscle injury during Sunday's win over the Cowboys in Christchurch. He was spotted in a sling post-match. Coach Andrew Webster has offered this update.
12: We plan to have him worst case for the finals, best case like 4 to 6 weeks, but we literally are just waiting on those scans.
6: A memorable footballing moment for Argentina at the World Cup. Striker Lionel Messi has become the tournament's all-time leading goalscorer as part of the team's 2-0 win over Austria. The victory has sealed Argentina's place in the knockout stage. France and Iraq are kicking off now in Philadelphia. That's sport. I'm Jodie Gill.
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13: A fresh and frosty start for the deep south and west Otago before melting away to a fine blue sky day with a light breeze. 8 degrees the high for Tapanui, 10 for Gore, and Invercargill hoping to reach a high of 11 degrees. It is similar scenes in Te Anau, fine with morning frost and a northerly breeze, and an expected high of 12 degrees.
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quickly 9:15 LAB in the air, Hokanui with Chitty, and oh my goodness, just when we thought last week was great, the record books have been rewritten again during a Gizzy East Coast Bull Week, with Kaharu Angus Bull selling for a staggering 220,000 dollars at auction yesterday. Now that smashed the national record that was only set last week of 168,000 at Tamati Angus near Ward, continuing an extraordinary run of prices that highlight the strength of New Zealand's agriculture sector, and the flow-on effect of that is incredible. See what I've done there? That was accidental, but I nailed it. The prize bull was purchased by a group of people, including Rolling Rock Angus in Waikato, Erin's Clue Station in Central, and Australian stud Arison Angus. Now, the record came after another eye-watering sale earlier in the auction, with the previous lot fetching 165k for Umbrella Range Farm here in Southland. Have you ever heard a more suitable name for a Southland farm? Umbrella Range. I love it, but those prices, unbelievable. That one, absolutely intended.

0: 23 after 9 in one of the latest tracks from the boys living over the ditch. It's Kōtere Lay Your Head, Hokanui with Chitty. This looks like it's shaping up to be a pretty fun night out in Gore, and it's also for a great cause too. Ahead of the Parents Centre Winter Fete this weekend, they've added a bonus fundraiser the night before, and it involves bubbles, a few laughs, and someone called the Mojo Hunter, which I'm already intrigued by. Chrissy lives with us to tell us exactly what we're in for. Good morning.
1: Good morning, Chitty. How are you doing? Mojo with you this morning.
0: Yeah, I'm excited to lean into this. I can almost guarantee it won't be one of those sit-down, super serious self-help evenings, will it?
1: Absolutely not, because I don't do sit-down very well. I like to wriggle around, wave my arms, and do action stories. So there'll be no sitting down on my behalf, and if you're really lucky, I might even get the audience to stand up once or twice. That'll be fun.
0: Oh, that will be fun. You're a mum, a storyteller. You know, you've done a little bit of everything. Are you going to be pulling from real-life stuff that people will actually be able to relate to?
1: Absolutely, absolutely. The Gore Parents Centre have been supporting mums in the community for decades, I think, now. And one of the things I love about being a mum is that we all think we're doing so terribly badly because we're looking left and right and everyone around us looks, you know, pretty well put together. They've got their lipstick on, their kids are clean. And in actual fact, that's not really how it works. There are some pretty horrendous stories that we've all got to share about getting, you know, to the supermarket and your kid's got no undies on, or you actually forgot your handbag and you're half an hour away from home. So all us mums have got those stories. And

0: that's where the courage comes from, and that's where we find our mojo, Chitty.
1: It all makes sense. I can imagine, you know, life can get a little bit grey, especially at this time of the year. So it will be the kind of night where people can come along and get a bit of a boost. What's the one thing you hope people head home thinking or doing a bit differently after the night?
0: Interestingly enough, the thing I would love people to do differently is their thinking. And over the night, I'm going to share some of the tips and tricks I've stolen them from other people. I'm going to be really clear about that. Haven't invented anything myself. I'm a magpie. I like to steal other people's ideas, reframe them, throw them out there, and get people to think about how they're thinking. And that, from my perspective, is what will... Where you find your mojo. I'm not going to actually tell you, Chitty, where the mojo comes from, because you'll have to come along to this awesome event.
1: Oh, absolutely. That's a hook, line and sinker right there. And, of course, it's all backing the Parents Centre, which is such a great local group. How cool is it knowing that a fun night out helping, you know, women, parents, also is helping, you know, something like this that supports families in our community?
0: Absolutely, because living is all about connection with other people. And these guys have got such great connections. They're connected to awesome people have donated them. There's some fantastic raffles, awesome gifts. There's a night away, and there's a really cool toy for an awesome kid. Come along, people. Come along. You can get your tickets at yourparentscentre@outlook.co.nz. Give them a wee email, and somebody will whip you through tickets to the night. I think they're doing really well, actually, though. The ticket sales are right up there. What did we say on Radio Land? Get in quick.
1: Yep, don't miss out. You'd say it's going to be a night of absolute hilarity. This coming Friday, 26th of June, 7:30 at the Gore Town and Country Club. And it's a good excuse to get out there, have a laugh, and maybe reset a little bit heading into the thick of winter. So thanks, Chrissy, for your time. And I think it's going to be a wonderful time and a wonderful fundraiser for the Gore Parents Centre.
0: Oh, thanks, Chitty. And just, you don't have to be a parent. Your kids can be big or little. Come and join me on Friday night and I'll share with you how to find your mojo.
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One of those songs that I think will always be a fave. Fleetwood Mac, Dreams, Honkin' Away with Chitty. Environment Southland is asking for feedback on 10 proposed new speed uplifted areas. So this all part of the review of the navigation safety bylaws. So these are areas on Southland rivers and estuaries where the standard 5-knot speed limit could be removed, allowing vessels to travel at higher speeds where it's considered safe to do so. Now, Liz Devery, who is the planning manager for Environment Southland, said we've heard a range of views throughout the initial consultation, particularly on around how and where speed uplifted areas should apply. So the proposed changes cover sections of several waterways across Bitahuku Southland, including the Waiau, the Marandoa, the Aparema, Orite, Matauda and Waikaka rivers, as well as Jacobs River Estuary. Consultation is now open all the way through until the 12th of July.

0: Quarter to 10, the Foo Fighters, Hokanoi with Chitty. This a little bit of a sensitive topic, but I think absolutely one well worth sharing. Resilient Whānau Against Meth are doing a couple of evenings. They meet once a month, once in Gorham, once in Invercargill, and this is a support group for those supporting those going through it and things like that. So the next one in Invercargill is actually tomorrow night from 5:30 till 7. And Viv is going to be the speaker, and she's going to share her experiences and learnings over time being impacted by both her daughter's substance and meth use. Now, also, Gore, 1st of July, one of our whānau navigators at Connected Eastern Southland is going to share about her lived experience with addiction and recovery, and she will also talk about her role supporting whānau and individuals affected by meth. So some really big topics and some really, I was going to say wonderful. I don't know if wonderful is the right word to use. Speakers, courageous, vulnerable, all of the things. So if that is affecting your life or you know someone who could benefit from heading along, please reach out to Resilient Whānau Against Meth. They've got social media, all of the things, websites. If you need any contact, I'm more than happy to link you both. Just give me a text or flick me a message, 5009, or send me a private message on Facebook, which is just Hokanoi Breakfast with Chitty.
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0: Tuesday morning, Hokanoi with Chitty in the bag. Guess what? We do it all again tomorrow from 6 tonight. I'm whipping out to West Otago to catch the dress rehearsal of Jesus Christ Superstar and then the man himself in the studio tomorrow morning for a debrief and a preview and maybe a ticket giveaway. Also, we'll catch up with some of the other cast and crew. Then, also, or before that, perhaps, I think in the order of how things are going to work out. Wow, I'm going to be good with no sleep tomorrow after I've had plenty of sleep. Last night, thoughts and prayers for you. I'll be fine. Annie Nelson, she is bringing her great debate to the table. This time, we are talking about things that should be told in person instead of email or text. Interesting. What's she got to tell me? That's all I can think. And then our locker room lads, and to keep us up to date with what's happening in their worlds as well. Enjoy the rest of your Tuesday. Hopefully see some sun, have some fun, and I'll catch you in the morning from 6.
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1: Exactly.
2: 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What are they called?
1: There's HBO original series The White Lotus, House of the Dragon, Euphoria, The Last of Us, The Sopranos, hit movies like Wuthering Heights, Superman, One Battle After Another, and then there's Friends, The Big Bang Theory.
2: Whoa, okay, I get it. Fair call.
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16: In this update, Foreign Minister Winston Peters says Sir Keir Starmer's resignation epitomises what's wrong with some of our democracies. The UK Prime Minister plans to have a successor in place by Parliament's return in September at the latest. It means Downing Street will welcome its seventh leader in a decade. Peters says he's astonished by how things have played out in the UK.
17: There are far too many people in it for themselves and not their country. You can't explain seven prime ministers in the span of 10 years.
16: Labour's leader believes National's latest KiwiSaver policy would hit low-income New Zealanders hard. National's campaigning on making the scheme compulsory if re-elected in November, promising a $1,500 boost for every newborn. It's also committing to raising minimum contributions, making employers contribute for staff over 65 and for staff on paid parental leave. Chris Hipkins says National hasn't answered basic questions.
18: Like how low-income people are supposed to
4: afford KiwiSaver contributions when they're compulsory, when they can't afford them when they're voluntary.
16: Cyber security agencies in Australia, the US, Canada, the UK and New Zealand are warning AI is a security problem, but also the answer. In a rare joint statement, the Five Eyes agencies warn government and business leaders must act swiftly to address the imminent threat. They say AI lowers barriers for malicious actors and increases the speed, scale and sophistication of cyber threats. But New Zealand's National Cyber Security Centre head, Katrina Robinson, says at the same time, AI tools can vastly improve our defences. She says they're already working with providers to help our response. Health officials are warning a heat wave across Europe is a danger to life as temperatures soar above 40 degrees Celsius. France's health department has issued a red danger alert, advising people to take extreme caution outside. Two children aged 2 and 4 have been found dead in a sweltering car in France. That's news.
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16: In sport, the Crusaders will have a new captain as well as a new coach next Super Rugby season. David Avili has announced he's heading to Japan with 1 year left on his contract. He exits as the franchise's joint seventh most capped player with 155 appearances and 8 title-winning seasons. England cricketers Ben Stokes and Gus Atkinson have been cleared from further punishment over the London nightclub incident after this month's first test win over New Zealand. They were stood down for the second test after breaching the team's midnight curfew, having been present when a team security guard was left bloodied when struck by a Saracens rugby player in a brawl. The pair have been given a written warning with no further action added to their removal from the second test. That's sport. I'm Jodie Gill.
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16: Met Service forecast for Southland. The marine forecast for Fovo. Westerly 20 knots, turning northerly 15 in the evening, and a moderate sea easing. Weather-wise, a fine day with frost around this morning, then some evening cloud. Northerly winds throughout the day. High today of 12 degrees, a low of 3. Tomorrow, a few showers, more persistent in the afternoon. Nor'easterlies turning nor'westerly in the afternoon. A high of 10, a low of 4. And Thursday, a few showers, a clearing to fine in the afternoon.
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3: 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You don't stop because you don't have to. 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So when you're deep in a mission and hunger kicks in, grab one. 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
6: In this update, a knock in confidence in the job market could stick around long term. A Westpac McDermott Miller survey for the June quarter shows employment confidence levels fell to the lowest reading since 2004. Meanwhile, a net 60% of respondents believe it's hard to find a job compared to 46% last quarter. Westpac senior economist Michael Gordon says the labour market's usually one of the last parts of the economy to recover from shocks like the Iran war.
7: Employers will look to get more out of their existing workers rather than getting back to hiring, even as things are starting to pick up.
6: Meanwhile, Donald Trump says he's confident Iran will stick to the terms of any nuclear agreement with the United States. US officials claim talks with Iranian officials in Switzerland have made progress across multiple fronts as negotiators move toward a possible final deal. Vice President J.D. Vance says there are mechanisms in place to prevent escalation involving Iran, Lebanon and the Strait of Hormuz. Trump says there won't be any trouble as long as Iran respects the US.
8: We have total control of the strait. You know, we have a navy that had a blockade. I think the blockade was more impactful than dropping bombs.
6: Labor's ruled out raising the superannuation age if elected. It follows National's election promise to make employer and employee KiwiSaver contributions compulsory, including for those aged 65 and older. National leader Christopher Luxon's also confirmed the party will campaign on raising the age of super eligibility, but has yet to unveil a policy. Labor leader Chris Hipkins says making New Zealanders work harder for longer isn't the answer. Police have recovered a body from a South Auckland pond. Emergency services were called about four yesterday afternoon to Rongomai Park near Otara after a member of the public spotted the body. Police say the death remains unexplained and a post-mortem will take place today. Formal identification processes are underway. That's news.
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6: In sport, Crusaders captain David Havili has hit out at the stress and pressure New Zealand rugby players are under after announcing a move to Japan. The 31-year-old has utilised a clause in his contract, allowing him to leave with a year remaining. Havili, who played the last of his 30 tests in 2024, elaborated on his reasons in a supplied interview.
10: Just looking forward to being in the slow lane, eh? Every rugby player in New Zealand can agree that there's a lot of stress, a lot of media pressure on you to perform, and a lot of external pressure to be able to go out there and play well. So I'm looking forward to just enjoying the game again.
6: A shock result for the New Zealand under 20 men's rugby team. They've been defeated by Georgia's junior team for the first time, losing 22-19. At sport, I'm Jodie Gill.
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6: Met Service forecast for Southland. The marine forecast for Fovo. Westerly 20 knots, turning northerly 15 in the evening. And a moderate sea easing. Weather-wise, a fine day with frost around this morning. Then some evening cloud. Northerly winds throughout the day. High today of 12 degrees, a low of 3. Tomorrow, a few showers, more persistent in the afternoon. Nor'easterlies turning nor'westerly in the afternoon. A high of 10, a low of 4. And Thursday, a few showers, a clearing to fine in the afternoon.
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19: In this update, bomb threats have disrupted education providers countrywide. Multiple campuses of ARA Institute of Canterbury were told to go home about 11 a.m. after receiving a threat. Christchurch Girls High School has lifted a precautionary lockdown and says all staff and students are safe. In Auckland, Whangaparāo School has asked families to collect children after a similar threat. Several media organisations, including NZMe, also receive threats. The cost of fuel appears to be weighing on Kiwis' minds as employment confidence falls to its lowest level since 2004. A Westpac McDermott Miller survey for the June quarter shows a net 60% of respondents believe it's hard to find a job, compared to 46% last quarter. Confidence dropped in the private and public sector. Westpac senior economist Michael Gordon says high fuel prices have changed views of the labour market.
20: The sense of cost of living just keeps getting away on us. We're not getting pay increases to offset that, and we don't expect to get them in the future.
19: The former Solicitor General is looking into allegations MB officials misled a minister around a failed multi-million dollar border technology project. Public Service Commissioner Sir Brian Roach has appointed Michael Herron, KC, to lead the inquiry. Immigration Minister Erica Stanford says it's important to get to the bottom of it.
21: I need the full information about what was said and why it was said.
19: A Christchurch high school hit by rats has closed for a second day, with students learning remotely because of rodent damage to a major fibre cable. Hill Morton High School staff were alerted to the issue yesterday morning and sent students home to work online. New Zealand's Cadbury Perky Nut